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0: Clarksburg's greatest hits, Sky 106.5. Hey, it's Alex. I saw this story I had to share with you because the audacity of some people. This guy, he's suing Airbnb because one of its hosts sent his wife the doorbell camera footage of him with another woman at 3 o'clock in the morning coming into the house that he had rented. Now, apparently, the man refused to pay $960 for violating house rules, which was having girls over after midnight. And so he left a nasty review and didn't pay the money. So, according to this guy, the host released the footage as payback. And he says the incident violated his privacy and he's damaged his marriage. No, sir. You running around with a little cheeky at 3 a.m. in the morning, that damaged your marriage. Let's not point fingers here. We got more great music coming up on Sky.
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11: Here's your Metro News forecast. Tonight, expect a heavy thunderstorm in the area this evening. Otherwise, it'll be mainly cloudy and humid. The storms could bring flooding downpours, hail, damaging wind gusts, and even an isolated tornado. The low will be 68 degrees. Tomorrow, we'll have variable clouds with a chance of showers in some areas, and the high temperature will reach 76. Tomorrow night will be clear and cooler with a low of 55. That's your AccuWeather forecast.

0: 106.5. Hey, it's Alex. Do you feel like you're being sabotaged at work? Well, you might not be paranoid. A new survey by People Matters reveals 40% of workers admit to sabotaging a colleague to advance their own career. Gen Zers and millennials are twice as likely as Gen Xers and baby boomers to engage in workplace sabotage. Yeah, because we have morals. Career advancement and self-preservation are the main motivations behind the workplace sabotage. In fact, 61% of people say they have been thrown under the bus at work. 33% have witnessed workplace backstabbing. So it might just not all be in your head. You keep an eye out for those Janets and Donnas and Karens and Bobs. I don't know. Bob? Is he manipulative? I think so. We got more great music coming up. 90s to 9 right around the corner on Sky.
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0: Clarksburg's greatest hits, Sky 106.5. Hey, it's Alex. And, okay, I love to find stories since it's the 90s and 9 from the 90s. Well, Mady Garcia, she's an American dancer and performer who was married to Prince from 1996 to 2000. Originally, she was a belly dancer. But apparently, Prince saw her tape of her dancing, right? She was 16 at the time. And Prince wanted to meet her. So according to coverage of her memoir, he began calling her, sending her letters and cassettes. Can you imagine getting a mixtape from Prince? Eventually brought her into his professional world as a dancer. And Mady also wrote that after she graduated from high school and moved to Paisley Park full time, Prince became her legal guardian. Keep in mind, Prince was about 15 years older than her. And then when she was 19, Prince said, hey, I think it's time you got on birth control. Yeah. She says it was not because, he groomed her. It was because she loved him. I mean, it was Prince, man. I hear he was very magnetic. We've got more great music from the 90s coming up on Sky.
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1: All right, here's another one for you. Bon Jovi, Living on a Prayer, and they thought that it said, it doesn't make a difference if we're naked or not. I do hear that.
2: Yes.
1: I do hear that. That's it doesn't good. Make a difference if we're naked or not.
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1: Here's Lucy in the Sky with Diamonds. And this one's interesting because they thought that it says the girl with colitis goes by.
3: Mm. A girl with colitis go by.
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1: Yeah, now Lucy, the real-life classmate of John Lennon's son, became the girl with kaleidoscope eyes, not the unfortunate sufferer of a digestive disease. She does not have colitis. Madonna, like a virgin, they thought that it said touched for the 31st time. I can hear somebody hearing 31st there instead of the very first.
2: Yeah, I think we're leaning into the speakers again. 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
1: again, possible, yes. Yeah. This one I totally hear, Spike. Macy Gray's I Try, and they thought she was singing I Blow Bubbles When You Are Not Here. I Blow Bubbles When You Are Not Here.
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8: Here's your Metro News forecast. Tonight, expect a heavy thunderstorm in the area this evening. Otherwise, it'll be mainly cloudy and humid. The storms could bring flooding downpours, hail, damaging wind gusts, and even an isolated tornado. The low will be 68 degrees. Tomorrow, we'll have variable clouds with a chance of showers in some areas, and the high temperature will reach 76. Tomorrow night will be clear and cooler with a low of 55. That's your AccuWeather forecast.

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Clarksburg's Greatest Hits, Sky 106.5. Hey, it's Alex, and I thought, you know, the 90s and 9 going on right now. Where are they now? Go West. Well, the English pop duo, consisting of lead vocalist Peter Cox, I'm not kidding, Peter Cox, and rhythm guitarist Richard Drummey, are still very much active today. They continue to perform their classic 80s hits like, you know, King of Wishful Thinking, Faithful. And they are basically doing a bunch of 80s tours, like 80s Calling and Let's Rock. It's all over in London and England and all in that area. So now Peter Cox had some solo projects. I can't get over his name. Anyway, that's it. That is where Go West is.

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0: Clarksburg's greatest hits, Sky 106.5. Hey, it's Alex. Let's talk about Madonna during this top 10 in 1992. But this one is actually current day. Madonna's World Cup halftime show allegedly had diva demands. Insiders say every detail from lighting and camera angles to costumes had to be approved by her. I mean, she's Madonna, right? Her backstage rider was strict with fresh white flowers and a brand new toilet seat. Hey, I get it, girl. A source says Madonna doesn't make requests. She makes demands. She behaved as if the halftime show was the reason billions of people were watching. In Madonna's mind, the performance wasn't part of the World Cup final. It was bigger than the game itself. Yeah, tell that to Spain. Well, Madonna did make quite a splash. And come on, of course we know she's a diva. She's Madonna. She's a material girl, don't you know? 90s at 9, well, was already over. It's actually the top 10 at 10. We're still in the 90s, though. 1992 coming up on Sky.
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10: Here's your Metro News forecast. Tonight, expect a heavy thunderstorm in the area this evening. Otherwise, it'll be mainly cloudy and humid. The storms could bring flooding downpours, hail, damaging wind gusts, and even an isolated tornado. The low will be 68 degrees. Tomorrow, we'll have variable clouds with a chance of showers in some areas, and the high temperature will reach 76. Tomorrow night will be clear and cooler with a low of 55. That's your AccuWeather forecast.

0: Rockford's Greatest Hits. Sky 106.5. I love that whip at the end. Hey, it is the top 10 to 10, wrapping it up 1992. That was your top song of this week. And in 2016, Sir Mix-a-Lot talked about the deeper meaning behind Baby Got Back. He says it was a lot more serious than a lot of people thought it was. The song is really talking about the lack of acceptance by Hollywood of the African-American body. I'm talking Serena Williams kind of curves. Back in that era, what they did with women of color was they either played prostitutes or maids. They were usually seriously overweight. They picked the worst example they could find cosmetically, and they throw that in front of us. I wanted to talk about it, and that's what Baby Got Back is really about. Now, because the body is not only accepted, it's expected, I'm not sure that the song would make the same impact it did in 1992. No, but everybody knows the words. And who knew that it had a deeper meaning than just, he liked big butts. And he cannot lie. We got more great music coming up on Sky.
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0: 1065. Hey, it's Alex, and did you get a chance to see Chris Kirkpatrick, the Clarksburg Amphitheater, when he was in town for the 2000 Pop Tour? I didn't make it because I was on vacation, but I heard it was an amazing night. Who else was there? B.B. Mac, LFO. I think LFO's still in town. I don't think they ever left Clarksburg. 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We got more great music. Don't go away. 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
13: Here's your Metro News forecast. Tonight, expect a heavy thunderstorm in the area this evening. Otherwise, it'll be mainly cloudy and humid. The storms could bring flooding, downpours, hail, damaging wind gusts, and even an isolated tornado. The low will be 68 degrees. Tomorrow, we'll have variable clouds with a chance of showers in some areas, and the high temperature will reach 76. Tomorrow night will be clear and cooler with a low of 55. That's your AccuWeather forecast.

0: 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Hey, it's Alex. I'm out of here. I hope you have a great night. You know, if you just keep us on all night, which is what I recommend, because then you'll just fall asleep to some great music, wake up to some great music. You'll have the breakfast show already on, ready for you. Colin and Spike will wake you up with What's in the Box, the Family Feud on Fridays. It's all going down right here on your favorite radio station. And hey, have a great night. I'll see you tomorrow night, 7 o'clock. 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
1: Throughout the history of pop and rock music, numerous artists have crossed paths with their high-profile pals during studio recording sessions and offered to lend their vocal talents. Some contributions are kept secret, but with some singers' voices being instantly recognizable, it's almost impossible to pretend that it could be anybody else. Now, we all know Michael Jackson brought in Eddie Van Halen to play guitar on Beat It.
2: Right.
1: And Michael sung the hook on Somebody's Watching Me. We all know that.
2: Yep.
1: Also, Sting singing I Want My MTV on Dire Straits' Money for Nothing.
2: That's right, yeah.
1: But we've got some guests on songs that you may have never realized ever even happened. And we start with Joe Cocker and Jimmy Page. So before Jimmy Page cemented his legacy as the mastermind behind one of the rock's greatest supergroups, he was in a much in-demand studio guitarist whose work appears sometimes uncredited on famous songs by The Who, The Kinks, and many others.
2: Wow.
1: Well, in 1969, his stabbing guitar lines helped punctuate Joe Cocker's famous reworking of the Beatles' With a Little Help from My Friends.

0: Did you know that Jimmy Page was playing guitar on that?
1: I had no idea.
0: Yeah. So again, some songs with secret guests. And the next one is from Richard Marx. And Richard Marx had already proven himself as a hit songwriter before the release of his 1987 debut. Now, to give himself the best chance of solo success, Marx asked none other than Joe Walsh if he'd play slide guitar on the very first single that Richard Marx had out called Don't Mean Nothin'.

0: Now you hear it, right?
1: Mm-hmm.
0: That's Joe Walsh.
1: Wow.
0: And he said, Mark said, and he liked the song. It was just really that simple. He says it says a lot about Joe Walsh that he would come play on some unknown kid's record.
1: Right.
0: It was quite an experience. He said, I've got photos from that day and memories of it burned in my mind. He was really a gentleman to me. And of course, the solo he plays on it is just genius. It's perfect. Yeah, that's Joe Walsh playing the slide guitar on Don't
1: Very
0: Mean Nothing.
1: Interesting.
0: Yep. This one blew my mind because I had no idea. I never paid attention to the background singer on this one. But you don't need a professional ear to realize that the uncredited background vocalist on Carly Simon's 1972 smash, You're So Vain, belongs to Rolling Stones frontman Mick Jagger.

0: hear it?
1: I do, yeah.
0: When asked how this collaboration happened, Simon said Jagger happened to call him at her at the studio, and I said, "We're doing some backup vocals on a song of mine. Why don't you come down and sing with us?" Perhaps unsurprisingly, Jagger's name has been taken away as the about the song's subject.
1: Right.
0: But Simon has kept mum.
1: Because I thought, did you know?
0: It's about, what's that one guy's name? Was it the actor?
1: Warden Beatty.
0: Yeah, that's what it was about.
1: Yeah.
0: Since then, we found out.
1: Okay.
0: But yeah, there was a time when they thought it was about him. That's surprising, though. I did not know that he that was the, you know, that he was in that song, that he was singing background. And then now when I hear it, I'm like, yeah, there it is.
1: There he is.
0: When Bryan Adams suddenly needed help recording what would become his breakthrough album, he got it from an unlikely source. Frontman for Foreigner, Lou Gramm.
1: Oh.
0: Lou said, "We were in the final stages of recording Agent Provocateur in the early part of 1984. When this young guy named Bryan Adams came into our studio, and apparently a couple of his vocalists had taken ill, and he needed someone to sing backup vocals. And I could see he was desperate, so I volunteered to help him out. And I wound up singing in five or six of his songs, including his signature single, Cuts Like a Knife."

0: And he said he was so grateful and offered to pay me, but I told him it wasn't necessary.
1: I'm Lou Graham.
2: Yeah.
0: But there you go. So I didn't know, and that's probably him on the na na na.
2: That would be my guess. Yeah.
0: And then here's a secret guest story that absolutely floored me. Did you know that former Beatles guitarist George Harrison played guitar on a hit pop single by Belinda Carlisle?
2: No.
0: That is him on the 1989 top 20 hit, Leave a Light On. That's George Harrison playing guitar on her single. And according to his widow, Harrison agreed to the unlikely guest appearance simply because he liked Carlisle's voice.
2: Huh.
0: Harrison reportedly told her team that he hoped they enjoyed his work because he got a blister while recording his parts. All right, and the next one, you remember Walter Egan's 1978 hit, Magnet and Steel?
2: Yeah.
0: It featured contributions from not one, but two Fleetwood Mac legends.
2: Oh.
0: Lindsey Buckingham and Stevie Nicks.
2: Oh.
0: Nicks also served as the lyrical inspiration for the song.

0: So Egan said on the night when Stevie did the background vocals for my song Tunnel of Love, my feelings toward her came into sharper focus. And by the time I pulled into my driveway while driving home from the studio, I had formulated the lyrics and come up with the magnet metaphor. Uh-huh. From there, the song was finished in just 15 minutes.
1: Wow.
0: So there you go. Walter Egan, Buckingham and Nix on that one.
1: Great.
0: And one last one for you here today. The Doobie Brothers with Michael Jackson.
1: What?
0: Now, we all know about Michael Jackson's knack for using the hottest guitarist of the moment as a guest on many of his albums. But apparently, the King of Pop paid the rock world back by secretly singing background vocals. And the Doobie Brothers later disputed this story. But rumors had it that Jackson was sitting in on such Michael McDonald era tracks as Minute to Minute, Here to Love You, and What a Fool Believes. Now, like I said, the Doobie Brothers disputed this, but he says it's true. And here is a video of him. This was from like Entertainment Tonight or something. Mm-hmm. They were interviewing the director of one of his things. And he was actually, this guy was filming him. And this video of Michael Jackson bragging about his big secret to Liz Taylor. Check this out.
2: What a fool believes that she was man has the power.
3: It's Michael Jackson in a rare home movie singing a Doobie Brothers classic. Why? He secretly sang backup for the group and others back in the day.
2: People always say, you sound like Michael Jackson. You don't realize it's me singing those parts.
3: Michael, in an unguarded moment, is actually on a private phone call with his dear friend Elizabeth Taylor, whose picture sits beside him on the table. Jackson, dressed in a sparkly blue jacket with a white t-shirt underneath, is sitting in his home.
2: Remember this one? Minute by, I keep holding on.
0: There you go.
1: Wow.
0: Michael telling Liz Taylor that, you know, he was on those songs secretly.
1: Uh-huh. My mind is officially blown.
0: I know.
1: Congratulations.
0: Me too.
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5: Good morning. In the newsroom, I'm Alex Wiederspiel. 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It's a particularly dangerous situation throughout much of north central West Virginia. That's the word in parts of Upshur and Lewis counties. In some places, upwards of 5 inches of rain fell. Emergency officials urged residents around Buchanan, Tallmansville, Overhill, French Creek, Ellamore, and Horner to seek higher ground last night. Officials engaged in swift water rescues in some parts of the county with massive damage as well to U.S. Route 33 in some areas. Additional updates as they become available. You can check them out at WVMetroNews.com. Elsewhere, the entire state is under a state of preparedness. Barber County remains under a state of emergency due to prior flooding from over the weekend. The Lewis County Commission also issued a state of emergency. You can also read more about Ritchie County right now at our website, WKMZNews.com. At one point, as many as 27,000 Mon Power customers were without power due to the intensive storms from Tuesday. That number began decreasing late Tuesday night. We'll have additional updates as they become available. Bridgeport Little League is headed back to the finals after a 3-0 win over Mineral. Bridgeport will face either St. Albans, Huntington, or Jefferson in the championship bracket, which will feature four teams. In the newsroom, I'm Alex Wiederspiel.
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16: Here's your Metro News forecast. Today, expect a mix of clouds with a chance of a passing shower, reaching a high of 77. Tonight will bring clear skies and cooler temperatures, dropping to a low of 54. Tomorrow, anticipate a blend of hazy sunshine giving way to increasing clouds with temperatures peaking at 78. Looking ahead to Friday, it will be partly sunny with a high of 81. Saturday is set to be mostly cloudy and humid with a morning shower possible, followed by some rain in the afternoon. The high on Saturday will be around 80 degrees. That's your AccuWeather forecast.

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1: You know that old saying, there are no original ideas.
2: Well, I remember someone else saying that, yeah.
1: Well, if that's true, some people took it as a challenge and said, great, then I'll just copy somebody else's homework. I came across this fascinating article about pop culture staples that you didn't know were complete ripoffs.
2: Oh.
1: And some of these similarities are so close, they're going to make you do a double take.
2: Mm-hmm.
1: Now, to be fair, you know, inspiration, it happens all the time in entertainment. Every artist, writer, filmmaker, they borrow ideas.
2: Sure.
1: But some of these examples go way beyond inspiration and into that, hey, that looks awfully familiar territory. So let's start with one of the biggest movie franchises of all time, Indiana Jones. Now, most people think Indiana Jones was a completely original creation by George Lucas and Steven Spielberg. But according to this article, the character owes a lot to a 1954 adventure film called Secret of the Incas.
2: Huh.
1: The hero in Secret of the Incas wears a fedora,
2: mm-hmm.
1: a leather jacket, hunts ancient artifacts, and looks remarkably similar to everyone's favorite whip-cracking archaeologist.
2: Interesting.
1: It's basically Indiana Jones before Indiana Jones.
2: Right.
1: So you might want to look into that, Secret of the Incas. Speaking of superheroes, Batman might not be as original as comic book fans would like to believe.
2: Mm-hmm.
1: Years before Batman debuted, there was Zorro.
2: Oh, of course.
1: Think about it. A wealthy playboy who hides his true identity,
2: mm-hmm.
1: operates as a masked vigilante, has a secret underground headquarters, mm-hmm. and fights criminals at night. If you squint a little, Batman starts looking like Zorro with better gadgets and a bigger budget. That's pretty much the only difference. And Batman's not alone. The article points out that Superman shares a lot in common with a 1930 novel character named Hugo Danner, from a book called Gladiator. Now, Hugo had super strength. He could leap incredible distances and was nearly invulnerable. Sound familiar?
2: Yeah.
1: Superman eventually flew, came from Krypton, but some of the foundational ideas were already there. Then there's the X-Men. And comic fans, you know, may not like hearing this one, but the article points out that DC Comics had a team called Doom Patrol before the X-Men arrived. Both featured misunderstood outsiders with unusual powers, led by a mentor in a wheelchair. The similarities have been debated by comic fans for decades.
2: Yeah.
1: Now let's talk about movies. Remember Pixar's Cars? The story of an arrogant hotshot who gets stranded in a small town, learns important life lessons, and then becomes a better person? Well, that suspiciously is close to the plot of the 1991 Michael J. Fox movie, Doc Hollywood. The biggest difference is that one stars race cars and the other stars a doctor. So apparently, I guess if you replace people with automobiles, Hollywood considers that original. Here's another one that blew my mind. Monsters, Inc.
2: Yeah.
1: It's beloved by millions of people. They love that movie.
2: But beloved by me? So don't you go and ruin on it.
1: Well,
2: here's to the next one there, pal.
1: Years before Mike and Sully were collecting screams, there was a movie called Little Monsters starring Fred Savage and Howie Mandel. It featured a hidden monster world connected to children's bedrooms and monsters interacting with kids. Different story, sure. But enough similarities to make you raise an eyebrow.
2: Wow.
1: So again, if you just tuned in, we're talking about different pop culture staples that you didn't know were complete rip-offs, or at least partial rip-offs.
2: Right.
1: There's The Lion King.
2: Mm-hmm.
1: For decades, people have noticed similarities between Disney's blockbuster and a Japanese series called Kimba the White Lion.
2: Oh, wow.
1: Both involve young lion cubs, animal kingdoms, wise mentors, and themes of reclaiming leadership. Disney has always maintained its story was developed independently, but the comparisons continue to fuel debates among animation fans. Here's one for science fiction fans. The article argues that

0: Matrix borrowed heavily from the anime classic Ghost in the Shell.
1: Oh.
0: The cyberpunk aesthetic, the philosophical questions about reality, even some visual elements are remarkably similar.
1: Hmm.
0: In fact, the Wachowskis reportedly used the anime to help explain the look they wanted for their film.
1: Uh-huh.
0: So that kind of tells you even further that The Matrix basically was Ghost in the Shell. If you're a gamer, you'll appreciate this one. Many people think Minecraft invented the block-building survival genre.
1: Mm.
0: But according to the article, a lesser-known game called Infiniminer, something like that, came first and inspired much of what Minecraft eventually became.
1: Wow.
0: Minecraft obviously expanded the idea into a worldwide phenomenon, but the roots were there. Even TV's not immune from this. The Jetsons, according to this article, it's basically a futuristic version of Blondie.
1: Hmm.
0: You've got a working dad, a stay-at-home mom, two kids, a family dog, and everyday family problems just with flying cars and robot maids.
1: Hmm.
0: That's it.
1: Yeah.
0: One of television's most famous animated dads, Homer Simpson, may owe a little debt to Scottish comedian James Finlayson.
1: Finlayson,
0: yeah. His trademark, exasperated vocalizations sound remarkably similar to Homer's famous "Don't!"
1: Right.
0: The funny thing is that sometimes the ripoff becomes so successful that we completely forget the original ever existed.
1: Mm.
0: I mean, most people know Indiana Jones, but not Secret of the Incas.
1: Right.
0: Most people know The Matrix, but have never seen Ghost in the Shell.
1: Mm-hmm.
0: It's like history is written by the winners, and apparently so is pop culture. So maybe there really are no original ideas. Maybe every great movie, TV show, comic book, or video game is just a remix of something that came before it. I mean, this show is basically a remix of Scott Shannon's old radio show. Maybe the real lesson is this, though. If you're going to borrow an idea, make sure you do it so well that people think that you came up with it.
1: Yes.
0: Yeah.
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2: A police chief from you know where, Florida, has resigned after he was accused of making the beast with two backs with the wife of a man he was investigating.
3: Oh my.
2: This is according to reporting by WESH. According to the report obtained by WESH, the investigation began with a phone call to a Florida Department of Law Enforcement agent last November, during which the caller described a text message thread between his girlfriend and the chief. According to WESH, the caller alleged the messages showed the chief had been conducting a fraud investigation involving the woman's husband the previous spring. The report states the caller told investigators that while the chief was investigating the husband and communicating with the wife, the two met at a hotel in March 2025 where they had lunch and then engaged in consensual you-know-what.
3: Right.
2: According to the report obtained by WESH, the woman later told her new boyfriend she was ashamed. But not all that ashamed, apparently, since the text message between the chief and the woman continued. WESH reported that the investigation interviewed the woman again in April 2026. She acknowledged that continuing to text both the chief and her incarcerated ex-husband, telling investigators she was, quote, just being a nice person, end quote.
3: Yeah.
2: What a lovely person.
3: Very nice.
2: Yes.
3: A party bus can be one way to get where you're going without worrying about being sober.
2: Mm.
3: That is, if you're a passenger.
2: Ah.
3: A party bus in North Carolina flew out of control and ran into three vehicles before crashing into a house early Saturday morning, and it sounds like the driver had joined the party. The driver was a 58-year-old man named Gary Kearse, and police say that he had been driving while under the influence and with a revoked license.
2: Oh boy.
3: Now, thankfully, no one was seriously hurt. One person was taken to a hospital with non-life-threatening injuries. Gary is facing a slew of charges, including DWI, reckless driving, two counts of injury to real property, and felony injury to utility wires. And yes, he knew he shouldn't be driving. In April, Gary was also arrested for DWI, and just 2 weeks ago, he was cited for a hit and run. So just make sure that your party bus driver is not also drinking.
2: Yes.
3: Yeah.
2: A Texas man will spend 25 years to life in prison after being arrested and convicted of his 12th DWI.
3: Whoa.
2: This is according to a press release from the Randall County District Attorney's Office. A third or subsequent DWI arrest generally turns the crime into a third-degree felony, mm-hmm. punishable by 2 to 10 years in prison. After hearing about the driver's latest arrest, the jury in the case heard the details of his two prior arrests and quickly returned a guilty verdict, according to the press release. When the jury was asked to weigh in on the punishment phase, they learned that they had 11 prior DWI convictions and had served prison time for 6 of them.
3: Oof.
2: Because of the extensive history of driving under the influence, he was found to be a habitual offender, which the district attorney's office notes increases the punishment range of his crime to 25 to life, which the jury handed down. Mm-hmm. During the punishment phase, the man reportedly testified that he had so many prior convictions because he was, quote, unlucky, end quote.
3: Unlucky. Yeah. I'd say.
2: Yeah.
3: Some people just don't need to drive.
2: Yes.
3: Yeah. That guy and then that party bus driver.
2: Right.
3: Those are your two that I can think of right now. So there are three kinds of people in the world. People who just need to pet dogs, mm-hmm. people who don't, and this guy.
2: Oh.
3: 75-year-old man in, oh, guess where?
4: Florida.
3: Named Marshall Avner. He was at the pet store last Thursday when he approached a family inside and asked the kids if they wanted to pet his dog.
2: Oh, boy.
3: Well, they ignored him. Marshall lost it. The family tried to walk away, but Marshall started making inappropriate comments. The father confronted him, and Marshall started firing pepper spray at everyone, even the children.
5: This area is so safe. I just can't believe that happened here. I mean, I know, but things can happen anywhere, but that's terrible for families and the kids at a pet store.
3: The cops were called and Marshall was arrested. He's facing charges of aggravated battery and child abuse. He's being held without bond. The police asked him why he flipped out, and he said he had no explanation.
2: Okay.
3: Thankfully, no one was seriously hurt, but his dog is reportedly seeking a new public relations manager.
0: The Breakfast
4: Show.
3: All right, so traffic is a mess, especially on Interstate 79. If you're traveling south or north, I do know exit 115 at Stonewood is where the you have to get off the interstate. Basically, it's closed from that point to, I believe, 106. We're still trying to get some information in here, and it's kind of hard to do. But for some reason, and of course, if you're heading northbound, it is around Jane Lou. Of course, the interstate was flooded. Sure, it still is. And we will keep you up to date on that as much as we can. We're still trying to get the information on that. Just want to let you know we're working on that. And if you got any information to share with us, you can let us know. 888-801-1065. Just send us a text or even call us, all right? And we'll get back with you on this on more information as we get it this morning. But again, Upshur, Lewis County, and parts of Harrison County, and just a mess down there. And we're just hoping for the best here. That's all we can do.
6: Good morning. In the newsroom, I'm Alex Wiederspiel. It's a particularly dangerous situation throughout much of north central West Virginia. That's the word in parts of Upshur and Lewis counties. In some places, upwards of 5 inches of rain fell. Emergency officials urged residents around Buchanan, Tallmansville, Overhill, French Creek, Ellamore, and Horner to seek higher ground last night. Officials engaged in swift water rescues in some parts of the county with massive damage as well to U.S. Route 33 in some areas. Additional updates as they become available. You can check them out at WVMetroNews.com. Elsewhere, the entire state is under a state of preparedness. Barber County remains under a state of emergency due to prior flooding from over the weekend. The Lewis County Commission also issued a state of emergency. You can also read more about Ritchie County right now at our website, WKMZNews.com. Cell phone service is now restored for those who were suffering from 911 outages in Harrison and Taylor counties. Those were AT&T and Verizon customers primarily in the impacted counties. If you do still have any issues, you can call 304-626-4900, but all 911 calls should now be accepted. The Pittsburgh Pirates have a doubleheader now today against the New York Yankees after the postponement of last night's game in New York. The first game will begin at 1 today, the second set for 7 tonight. In the newsroom, I'm Alex Wiederspiel.
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0: 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Colin and Spike with you on The Breakfast Show. Good morning. Thanks for tuning in on this Wednesday. Boy, these storms we had yesterday just brought all that rain, and it was so quick. We had like 5 inches of rain or something. I mean, it was horrible. Of course, Weston is underwater. You got Jane Lou is a mess. Let's talk with Spike. He just got through the mess there this morning on the interstate, and you were coming northbound I-79.
1: Yeah.
0: And traffic was backed up for a while. You stayed in traffic
1: long time. Same with, there was a portion on 33 when I was coming in that I got stuck at as well, and I wasn't really sure why I was stuck, because when I got to the end of the line of traffic, it just started flowing again. It's strange. But yeah, I don't know if that's still happening, but certainly Jane Lou.
0: Yeah.
1: It's like I said, when I walked in, and put my bag down and I went, Jane Lou is a horror show.
0: Yeah, it really is. And so when you're heading northbound on I-79, basically, you're going to get off the exit there. They've got everybody getting off the exit at Jane Lou, right?
1: Right, yeah.
0: So that's why it's all backed up if you're heading northbound on I-79. Then when you get off the exit, you had to go through some water, like through a creek or something, basically.
1: A couple inches, yeah.
0: That used to be a road.
1: Yeah.
0: And then, but anyway, you're going across that, and then it gets back on the interstate. From that point to exit 115 or Clarksburg, even, it's okay, right?
1: It's fine.
0: You're moving.
1: It's great, yeah.
0: So once you get past that exit and you're heading north on I-79, you're going to get moving again.
1: Right.
0: So that's good news. I wanted to give us some good news here.
1: Yes.
0: The other side of the road is I-79 southbound, which happens to be closed. At, what is that, exit 115, that's our exit, Stonewood.
1: Yeah. Mm-hmm.
0: And then that is closed all the way down to Lost Creek.
1: Right.
0: Now, is that because of flooding on that side, or do you know what's going on that side?
1: It seems to be basically just because of what's happening in Jane Lou, and I think part of the problem is that people are driving extra slower than they need to,
0: because
1: they want to have a wee look at what's going on, because there's a couple of trucks that are almost on the sides.
0: I saw there was a truck at Jane Lou there that was off. Yeah, my wife is going through there now, and she sent a picture. So
1: There's a car that's 3/4 of the way up under the water.
0: Oof.
1: I mean, it's rough.
0: Everything's covered in mud.
1: You should see my car.
0: Yeah, that's hers too.
1: Yeah.
0: So anyway, it's a mess. So if you're heading out, be careful. Obviously, any updates you can give us, we'd love to have that. We're trying to get more and more information as we go along. But please be careful out there. If you don't have to go out, please don't go out, especially in Upshur and Lewis and Harrison counties down in that way. It's just a mess.
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0: So when you were a kid, what did you think it meant to be wealthy? And I would say the one for me was always a swimming pool. If they had an in-ground swimming pool, they had some money.
1: Right.
0: The other thing, though, is that if you had a garage and you had a fridge in it.
1: Uh-huh.
0: So if you had a fridge in your garage, so if you had two refrigerators at your location, I always thought you were rich.
1: Mm-hmm. Well, that would make sense.
0: What about you? I mean, when you were a kid, what did you think it meant to be wealthy? Like, you saw something somebody had, you're like, oh, they must be rich.
1: A big house with lots of windows. I don't know why windows in particular.
0: Lots of windows.
1: To yell, you know, affluence, but...
0: Yeah. Well, it's the more windows, the bigger the house.
1: Right.
0: Like a mansion.
1: Mm-hmm.
0: So. All right, so here's some of the answers that people put online. And you can, like I said, you can text yours or you can call us up, 888-801-1065. When you were a kid, what did you think it meant to be wealthy? Somebody says having water/ice dispenser in your refrigerator door. I remember there was a time when that was like a new thing.
1: Oh, yeah.
0: And it was like, oh, man. It wasn't even, I mean, they were even talking like in the 80s. I remember friends that had it.
1: Mm-hmm.
0: We didn't have it. I don't think we ever had it at my house.
1: Right.
0: I had it at... You know, my house now, I've had one pretty much from the first refrigerator I got.
1: Mm-hmm.
0: But, you know, back in those days, that's probably why I got one, because I always wanted one.
1: Uh-huh.
0: We didn't have it. Here's some other things. People said braces for your teeth.
1: Yep.
0: Yeah, because those are expensive.
1: Yeah.
0: Cable TV.
1: Mm-hmm.
0: That's a good one, because, you know, a lot of people still have the rabbit ears.
1: Right.
0: And they're going over to their friend's house, and their friend's got cable TV.
1: Mm-hmm.
0: Mm-hmm. Being able to fill up your gas tank.
1: Uh-huh.
0: Yeah, that's a good one. That one is a good one because if you're like, when you're in you're just first driving, like in your late teens, early 20s, you're probably living paycheck to paycheck.
1: Right.
0: You're just putting whatever you can to get to the next spot.
1: Yeah, yeah, you're right about that.
0: Not having to do math in your head while grocery shopping so you don't go over $30. Again, having little money and having to stretch it out. this one's good. I always thought garages and coat closets were indications of wealth. When we bought a house with both, I felt like we had won the lottery. 17 years later, and they're still my favorite things about our house.
1: Oh, nice.
0: It's funny because we grasp onto these things that, you know, you don't think about now,
1: right,
0: as being wealthy. You know, like, I don't consider myself wealthy at all, but I do have some of the things that back when I was a kid, I thought you were wealthy if you had those.
1: Right.
0: People who bought a brand name food instead of generic names.
1: I want cornflakes. I don't want good value flakes o' corn.
0: Flakes o' plenty.
1: Yeah.
0: Also, people who went on vacation every year.
1: Yes, that's a good one.
0: Kids who went to summer camp every summer. Also, kids that took lessons, like piano, dance, etc.
1: Yes.
0: They took lessons. They were probably pretty wealthy.
1: Uh-huh.
0: What do we get on Facebook?
1: Amy says, my friend's dad had a bag phone in his minivan. I thought they were very rich, she says.
0: Oh, yeah, the bag phone.
1: Yeah.
0: Those things were huge.
1: Oh, exactly, yeah. And you know what? If you had a bag phone, you probably were rich.
0: Yeah, because they were pretty expensive.
1: Yeah, very expensive.
0: The only ones I knew, like, our company had one.
1: Uh-huh.
0: That was the only person I knew that had one back in, you know, when they came out.
1: Right, exactly. Kathy says if they had a color TV and a separate phone line for the kids.
0: Oh, wow, they had their own phone line?
1: Yeah.
0: Oh, my gosh, yeah.
1: That just blew my mind as a kid watching American TV shows and movies.
0: Yeah.
1: That the kids would have a phone in their room, and I'm like, I want a phone in my room.
0: Yeah, right.
1: TV with a VCR in his dad's van and a sink and mini fridge. What kind of van is that?
0: Well, that's a shaggin' wagon right there. That's what that is.
1: How about this one? A finished basement with a TV, pool table, and two bathrooms.
0: Wow.
1: Yeah, that's
0: That's
1: not just the appearance of affluence. That's genuine affluence.
0: That really is, yeah. here's a good one, Spike. Orange juice. She says, sweet, delicious, real oranges squeezed for their glasses. I was raised thinking Tampico Punch was orange juice.
1: Right.
0: And then I had fresh squeezed, and I swore one day I would always have fresh squeezed in my house.
1: She said, as God is my witness, I'll never go orange juiceless again.
0: Buying a new car instead of a used one. Oh, here's a good one. Staying at a Holiday Inn.
1: Oh, they stayed
0: at the Holiday Inn. They must be rich.
1: Yes.
0: Beth says, my cousin's grandparents had a half bath.
1: Oh.
0: No one in my tiny childhood world had another bath. They were rich. Some other texts coming in. Priscilla says, going out to a sit-down restaurant to me was rich.
1: Uh-huh.
0: When my friend's parents paid for me to eat out, I felt important.
1: Oh, sure, yeah.
0: Katie says, my son is six, and he thinks if you have a chandelier in your home, you live in a mansion.
1: Right.
0: Any home he goes into that has a chandelier, he says, wow, you must be rich.
3: Hey, man, I got three of them when I was a kid.
0: Yeah, what was it? What made you think that people were rich?
3: If somebody had a microwave.
0: Yes.
3: Ceiling fan or a computer.
0: Oh, yeah. Mm. All three of those. I mean, that was a big deal.
3: I can remember when the ceiling fans were, $400 or $500 a piece, I'd say. Now you can buy them for, $50?
0: Right, yeah. Yeah, it doesn't take much.
3: The same way, computer, yeah.
0: Yeah, so, it's so different now because we actually have these things.
3: Yep.
0: All right, hey, thanks a lot for the call. Thanks a lot. Appreciate it.
3: Oh, you're welcome, brother.
0: Have a good day. Good morning, Sky 106.5. You're on the Breakfast Show. What's the thing that when you were a kid you thought that people were wealthy if they had it?
4: Well, we were not wealthy because we were on the party line. I thought that if you had a telephone that you didn't have to go through the operator and you didn't have to worry about other people, you know, conversations ready.
0: Yeah, the party line. Boy, that's a phrase a lot of today's kids don't know.
4: Mm-hmm. Yeah, my children don't know that either.
0: it's a really old phrase. Thank you for calling in. I appreciate it.
4: All right, have a good day.
0: You too. Bye bye. I got a couple other ones here. Somebody says air conditioning, front porch columns, like on the front of your house.
1: Oh yes.
0: Yeah, if you had those big columns, you were rich.
1: Hmm.
0: A half bath downstairs, and if their house smelled of apples, cinnamon, or eucalyptus. Also, rich people had guest bedrooms.
1: Mm-hmm.
0: I insist on having a nice guest bedroom to this day. Bo says, when I was young, I saw a sun porch at my parents' friend's glamorous lake house. They had crystals and prisms hanging everywhere that covered the room in rainbows. And I remember thinking, they were so rich, they could buy rainbows. some more from Tex. The neighbors had a riding lawnmower. That's how they knew that they were rich. Going to Disneyland, that's a good one, you know? Mm-hmm.
5: If you could afford to go to Disneyland, you were rich. I thought name brand clothes meant you were wealthy, somebody else says. Somebody on text says people who had microwaves, like our caller.
1: Yeah.
5: Somebody says, when I grew up, we did not have cable, but my uncle had a device that went on his antenna pole that he could turn from inside the house. Oh, he could turn the pole from inside the house. Oh, that's fancy.
1: That's fancy.
5: When the someone got a riding mower instead of a push mower. And then Ron says, I was riding a bicycle and some of my friends have motorcycles.
1: Oh, boy.
5: Tom says, anybody who used olive oil and kept it displayed on the counter. This one says, as a kid, my mom would buy us things like Lunchables, Kool-Aid jammers, bread that has sesame seeds in the crust, that peanut butter that has the jelly mixed in. Mm-hmm. We were rich. Kurt says, hamburger and your hamburger helper. So if you actually, Mom, where's the hamburger in here? Oh, this is a good one. Jared says, collard peppers.
1: Okay.
5: You were balling if you had red and yellow peppers and not just green.
1: Oh, yes.
5: And then Joseph says, gray poupon.
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6: Good morning. In the newsroom, I'm Alex Wederspiel. This newscast is a service of Pat Boyle Funeral Home, where the cost of a funeral will never burden your family. It's a particularly dangerous situation throughout much of North Central West Virginia. That's the word in parts of Upshur and Lewis counties. In some places, upwards of 5 inches of rain fell. Emergency officials urged residents around Buchanan, Tallmansville, Overhill, French Creek, Ellamore, and Horner to seek higher ground last night. Officials engaged in swift water rescues in some parts of the county, with massive damage as well to U.S. Route 33 in some areas. Additional updates as they become available. You can check them out at WVMetroNews.com. Elsewhere, the entire state is under a state of preparedness. Barber County remains under a state of emergency due to prior flooding from over the weekend. The Lewis County Commission also issued a state of emergency. You can also read more about Ritchie County right now at our website, WKMZNews.com. At one point, as many as 27,000 Mon Power customers were without power due to the intensive storms from Tuesday. That number began decreasing late Tuesday night. We'll have additional updates as they become available. Families with students in the Doddridge County school system will receive free broadband internet access for the upcoming school year. The Doddridge County Board of Education, CityNet, the Doddridge County Economic Development Authority, and the Doddridge County Commission came to the deal. You can read about it in full today at WVMetroNews.com. In the newsroom, I'm Alex Wederspiel.
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17: Here's your Metro News forecast. Today, expect a mix of clouds with a chance of a passing shower, reaching a high of 77. Tonight will bring clear skies and cooler temperatures, dropping to a low of 54. Tomorrow, anticipate a blend of hazy sunshine giving way to increasing clouds with temperatures peaking at 78. Looking ahead to Friday, it will be partly sunny with a high of 81. Saturday is set to be mostly cloudy and humid with a morning shower possible, followed by some rain in the afternoon. The high on Saturday will be around 80 degrees. That's your AccuWeather forecast.

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1: And good morning, everybody. It's Colin and Spike with you on The Breakfast Show. And, of course, everybody's got this flooding on their minds because it's affecting traffic and just people's livelihoods. So we wanted to let you know that if you are a displaced, like a local person or even out-of-town person who's displaced down there in Weston or Buchanan, they do have some shelters set up. I know that there is a shelter, emergency shelter, for people over in Weston. That is the Lewis County High School.
2: Mm-hmm.
1: That's at the Lewis County High School. And then we do know that in Buchanan, it's the Nazarene Church over there.
2: Okay.
1: Church of the Nazarene. And the Senior Center is also a shelter. So, again, if you're headed north on I-79, it seems to be Jane Lou is just a mess. That's where you basically, they're going to route you off the interstate back on. And then it gets moving again. And I think from there on north, you're fine. But I-79 south is a completely different story. And that's kind of weird to me because I'm not sure exactly why, other than there was some flooding on that as well. But that's pretty much closed from exit 115 all the way down to, from what I can tell, it was Lost Creek, but it mm-hmm. looks like it's closed all the way down to 99.
2: Wow.
1: It looks like traffic on the southbound lane doesn't even run until then.
2: Mm-hmm.
1: But there, I think there might be some exceptions between Lost Creek and Weston exit. But I'm not really 100% sure on that. We're still trying to figure that one out. If you have any information on that, you let us know. 888-801-1065 as we continue to get updates here. There's just so many places and people who have just been completely homes destroyed.
2: I'm sure,
1: In Lewis County and Upshur County, and just a mess. And like we said, Jane Lou is just right there at that interstate there where it crosses. It's just a mess. So, keep it tuned here. We'll keep you up to date with as much information as we can get here on The Breakfast Show.
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0: Sky 106.5, Clarksburg's Greatest Hits. Colin and Spike with you on the Breakfast Show. Good morning. Thanks for tuning in. Hope you're staying safe out there. I-79 from exit 115 down to, from what I can tell, exit the Lost Creek exit. It looks closed, but it actually looks closed even further than that. So the southbound lane is closed, and I'm looking at the alternate routes. Because usually, you know, there's an alternate route around.
1: Yeah.
0: And it's showing me 50, like using 50 to go to 77. Boy, that's a long route. That's a long detour.
1: Mm-hmm.
0: I don't think that's actually right. But anyway, so just be careful out there. And then, of course, if you're heading northbound, you're going to be in a little traffic down there around Jane Lou. And then once you get across the, I don't know, Creek Road. I don't know what they call that. It's just there's water running across there still.
1: Mm-hmm.
0: And it's just a mess down there, especially in Jane Lewis. Spike went through there. It's awful, right?
2: It was terrible.
0: Yeah. So just be aware of that. Once you get back on the interstate north, though, it does run pretty smooth all the way up through through the thing. So there's a little traffic update. And again, we appreciate you being along with us. Let's play the quiz.
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4: 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So get dialing 1-888-801-1065 with today's question. Here's Colin.
0: All right, here's your question today. 33% of parents and children love watching this game show together because they can play along with certain parts of it. 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
4: Got to be the Match Game. 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
0: Yeah, I love the Match Game. I like that one in Password, and I like that they bring them back every summer. It is not Match Game. It's a good guess, though.
4: Well, thank you.
0: And it's not Password either, by the way. Mm. So 33% of parents and children love watching this game show together because they can play along with certain parts of it. I will tell you, money is involved. Now, that doesn't give you a bunch of clue, but it's a little clue. Money is involved. Good luck.
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0: morning, Sky 106.5. You're on the Not So Possible quiz. 33% of parents and children love watching this game show together because they can play along with certain parts of it. Money is involved. What is it?
1: I think it's Wheel of Fortune.
0: Oh, that's a good guess. Very popular answer on text as well. No, it's not Wheel of Fortune. Yeah, that's a good guess, though. Thank you. That would have been my go-to, I think, if I was taking a guess on this and didn't know the answer. That would be my go-to as well, and I think a lot of people went there. Let's go back to the phone lines. Good morning. 33% of parents and children love watching this game show together because they can play along with certain parts of it. What is it?
2: Is it Family Feud?
0: No, it's not Family Feud. Good guess, though. Yeah, that's a good guess. Money is involved. I'm going to give another clue. Okay. It's funny because this clue is kind of vague, too. Mm-hmm. Hosted by someone famous.
3: Oh, okay.
0: Aren't they all hosted by someone famous? Didn't they get famous from being on that show?
3: I would think.
0: This one is. This show has been through several hosts. Let me go back to the phone lines. Good morning. What's your guess?
1: Price is Right.
0: Oh, The Price is Right. That involves money. It's hosted by someone famous, Drew Carey, right? So that makes sense with our clues because that is correct. Dun, dun, dun. Is that the right? No, that's not. Da, da, da, da. What's your name?
1: Carla,
0: good job figuring that out, Carla. And boy, we got a great prize for you.
3: We certainly do. Two tickets to the Tiger Valley Cinemas in Fairmont.
0: Yeah, going to the movies.
1: Great.
0: Price is Right. It's a good show. You can watch. Everybody can watch. Everybody's bidding on things. You're placing your bids. Oh, that's too high. Oh, that's too low. It's a good show. All right. We appreciate you being on here this morning. Where are you calling us from today?
1: From Grantown.
0: Oh, okay. Well, thanks for calling up, listening to the show this morning. Enjoy the movies, and tell me what radio station made you a winner.
1: 106.5.
3: You got that right. And congratulations to our text winner, Michael Gonzalez, who also wins two tickets to the Tiger Valley Cinemas in Fairmont.
0: All right. Good job, guys. All right. So, again, let's... I wanted to check out the... Oh, coming up next hour, I do want to talk about this. What's the weirdest thing that a guest has done in your house? We always get some good responses from that. But, of course, on the serious note here, we do have some delays going on the interstate. And, of course, the big one is I-79 South. They've got it closed at 115. I'm not sure how long that's going to be, but I think what it is flooding on that side of the road where you can go northbound. You know, in that area from Jane Lou North, you're pretty much good to go. You're going to get slowed down going north to that, but from, you know, west into that. But somebody was trying to figure out how to get from, you know, how do you get south? How do you get south? And usually you take 19. That's what I thought, too. Well, somebody said on text here, they said, try to take 19, got turned around in Good Hope because of flooding. So you can't even go south that way as well. So I don't know. What about 20? Now, I heard there was some flooding on 20 at Turkey Run Road. Is that right? I think that's right. And so I think that's where the flooding is on 20.
3: Mm-hmm.
0: So how do you get south?
3: I don't know. I'm going to have to fly.
0: Yeah. I mean, how you getting home
3: right
0: later on today? I don't know. I mean, unless things recede, which they eventually will, and they'll open up that piece of the interstate again. But, yeah, it looks kind of difficult. Maybe somebody else can figure it out. Maybe you figured out a route and you can share with everybody else. 888-801-1065 is our number. So that's the latest update we have. We'll let you know more as we get it.
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5: Good morning. In the newsroom, I'm Alex Wiederspiel. 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It's a particularly dangerous situation throughout much of north central West Virginia. That's the word in parts of Upshur and Lewis counties. In some places, upwards of 5 inches of rain fell. Emergency officials urged residents around Buchanan, Tallmansville, Overhill, French Creek, Ellamore, and Horner to seek higher ground last night. Officials engaged in swift water rescues in some parts of the county with massive damage as well to U.S. Route 33 in some areas. Additional updates as they become available. You can check them out at WVMetroNews.com. Elsewhere, the entire state is under a state of preparedness. Barber County remains under a state of emergency due to prior flooding from over the weekend. The Lewis County Commission also issued a state of emergency. You can also read more about Ritchie County right now at our website, WKMZNews.com. At one point, as many as 27,000 Mon Power customers were without power due to the intensive storms from Tuesday. That number began decreasing late Tuesday night. We'll have additional updates as they become available. Bridgeport Little League is headed back to the finals after a 3-0 win over Mineral. Bridgeport will face either St. Albans, Huntington, or Jefferson in the championship bracket, which will feature four teams. In the newsroom, I'm Alex Wiederspiel.
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0: 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Colin and Spike with you on The Breakfast Show. Thanks for tuning in on this Wednesday morning. Appreciate having you with us. Of course, all the flooding down in Weston and Buchanan and Upshur and Lewis counties combined. It's just a mess down there. And then, of course, Jane Lou. And we've got the Interstate 79. If you're heading south, it pretty much is closed from exit 115 south down to... we're looking at possibly Lost Creek, maybe even Weston. So it's very hard to get south right now if you're heading that way. So be aware of that as you head out this morning. And I don't believe that we even checked on 19 and you can't take that way because it's blocked because of flooding. So very difficult, call off sick maybe. You just can't get there. We've looked at every option. Even 20 has got somewhere along the line. It's got some flooding up. So anyway, that's one way. And then the other way is when you're headed north, though, you can take I-79 north from Jane Lou. But around Jane Lou, it's a very big mess there. And you will get off the exit. You'll go across and then get back on the interstate. But be careful out there. And if you don't have to go anywhere, please do not. All right, let's get our comedian here. We got Lachlan Patterson. He's talking about his overly tidy girlfriend. And here is Lachlan Patterson.
1: My lady's awesome. She's very clean. I thought I was clean. Like a clean person, I thought I was clean too. But she says things that they're so clean, I don't even understand them. Like she'll come in the kitchen and she'll go, did you spill something in the garbage? Because... the inside of the garbage is filthy. What? And why is the sink all wet? Every time I come in here, there's water. I'm so confused. I'm convinced she can see dirt that I can't see. Like one time she walked home and she looks down and she goes, why is the floor all filthy? And I go, what are you talking about? It's spotless. And she just looked at me and just grabbed a broom like I was crazy and just started sweeping it anyway. For like 10 minutes, she swept the room. And eventually, she pulled a pile of dirt in front of me. And then she just looked at me. And I looked back and said, well, yeah, if you gather it all up.
0: All right, that's Lachlan Patterson as we get our laugh on this Wednesday morning. Keep it here. We'll talk about the weirdest thing a guest has done in your house next.

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1: They asked this online, and I thought this was a really good question, actually, because you get a lot of good responses from it. What's the weirdest thing that a guest has done in your house?
2: Yeah.
1: And you guys probably got lots of stories. 888-801-1065. Here's a few of them, though, and these are just strange. This one says, way back in the day, this one's not as strange, but said a guest used our phone for long-distance calls for weeks until we found out when the bill came in.
2: Oh, boy.
1: He never paid us for the charges. And then they said, are you old enough to remember long-distance phone calls? That's been a while.
2: Right.
1: Yeah, that's been a hot minute. What's the weirdest thing a guest has done in your house? My aunt brought the turkey for Thanksgiving dinner one year.
2: Mm-hmm.
1: And everyone is salivating. It smelled divine, they said. And we sit down to eat, and my dad takes the lid off the pan, and half of the turkey was eaten by her family before they brought it to our house.
2: No.
1: Yeah.
2: Can you imagine? Goodness.
1: You're like, wait a minute. Is this for us? This is just your leftovers, basically. They already dug into it before they even left their house.
2: That's incredible.
1: My mother-in-law invited strangers into our home and tried to sell them my couch. I was at the doctor, and I came home to complete strangers talking to her about buying my couch. Can you imagine having somebody over at your house?
2: Right.
1: And you go to a doctor's appointment, let alone, and they try to sell your couch, let alone it's your mother-in-law.
2: Right.
1: Yes. I wonder what made her think that selling their couch was a good idea.
2: Right. Coming home to like a big empty space and going, ta-da.
1: Hey, I sold your couch for you. I'll split it with you.
2: Yeah.
1: Oh, okay. Great.
2: Let's see what we can get for your ninja.
1: Your microwave's gone too. The house guest from hell told me she was staying indefinitely instead of 2 days. Tried to take my bedroom instead of her guest quarters. Hit my dog with her cane. Racially insulted the neighbors.
2: Whoa.
1: And then set my toaster oven on fire.
2: Whoa.
1: And get this, she did it all in 3 hours.
2: That's quite an achievement.
1: I bought her a motel room and made her leave.
2: Mm.
1: Oh my goodness. That is a house guest from hell.
2: Yeah.
1: And again, the question is, what's the weirdest thing a guest has done in your house? And this one says, my mom rearranged all of my cabinets because she, quote, couldn't find anything. Well, we wound up leaving them the way that she put them because, honestly, it made more sense.
2: There you go.
1: It was a weird thing, but it turned out to be good, that particular thing. This one says, when I bought my house, I had a bunch of ladies over for margaritas and dinner. And I had bought two tea towels the day before, and both were hanging in the kitchen.
2: Mm-hmm.
1: One was on the dishwasher, and one was on the stove. Well, the next day, once I'd finished cleaning up, I only had one tea towel. And I know it's only a tea towel, but who steals a tea towel?
2: Right. Must have been a really good tea towel.
1: Must have been. Why didn't you take both of them, though? You know?
2: Right.
1: Is that good?
2: Good point.
1: Somebody says they threw away a bag of ripe avocados, and they did it during the pandemic.
2: Right.
1: Again, what's the weirdest thing a guest has done in your house? This one says, another mother-in-law here. My mother-in-law tried to change the bathroom decor because she didn't like it.
2: Imagine.
1: Barbecue with new friends. One needed to use the restroom, plugged up the toilet, which then completely flooded the hall, and he kept yelling, help, help, homeowner, help. He didn't know their name.
2: Oh, my goodness.
1: Homeowner, help. And all these years later, we still laugh at this.
2: Yeah.
1: A delivery guy once asked to use my bathroom and stayed in there for an hour and a half.
2: Whoa.
1: Oh, man. Probably to fumigate it, too. That's kind of weird.
2: Yeah,
1: it's weird enough to let somebody use your bathroom anyway.
2: Mm-hmm.
1: But an hour and a half? What's he doing in there?
2: Watching a scary movie.
1: My brother-in-law took the glass turntable out of our microwave and used it as a plate.
2: Yeah, I'm not going to lie. I've thought about that myself.
1: You know, all the dishes are dirty.
2: Mm-hmm.
1: Yeah, why not?
2: Right.
1: Ignored the smell of smoke for weeks while we were out of town, and our house burned down.
2: Oh, my goodness.
1: And they were there to watch the house.
2: Right.
1: The guest. Oh. weirdest thing a guest has done in your house. This one says, left salmon to thaw unsupervised in the sink with three cats in the house.
2: Oh, my goodness.
1: Then looked at me like it was my problem when one of them ran through the house growling with it in his mouth.
2: But they're cats, though.
1: Salmon.
2: So cute.
1: And it's salmon, right?
2: Yeah.
1: One time, it was like 2003, 2004 when I was in high school, I was talking to this guy, and I was really interested, and we had a really cool conversations, and he asked me out, and we made plans to go on a date. So the next day, he came over to pick me up and asked to use my bathroom and stole my Neutrogena face wash.
2: Huh.
1: Never saw him again. That seems like a really long road to go to get Neutrogena face wash.
2: Right.
1: He knows they have that at Walmart, right? This one says they brought their dog without asking. And one of them peed in the guest bed and then made the bed and left without mentioning it. Oh, that's the worst part.
2: That is the worst
1: part. I mean,
2: part.
1: The fact that the dog did that, okay, that does happen. But leaving and covering it up and not mentioning it, that's crazy. This one says, my sister-in-law went around blowing out my unscented candles at Christmas. If they smelled, I would have sort of gotten it, but they were unscented.
2: Right.
1: No one has sensitivities, and I was hosting Christmas where she was contributing nothing. Don't like the candles at Christmas I'm hosting? Don't come. She said when she blew out the last one, she didn't realize I was right there and offered no explanation, just a sorry and a shrug.
2: Maybe she just likes blowing out candles. Maybe it's her birthday.
1: It's her thing, yes. I love birthdays. Moved my furniture to their preference without asking and ended up damaging both the furniture and the wall.
2: Ooh, that's
1: rough. Here's another one. It says, put her teeth on my coffee table without a napkin or anything.
2: Ah.
1: And she ate without her dentures.
2: Ooh, that's quite unpleasant.
1: This one says, my aunt ran her her finger over the mantelpiece and asked if my mom had dusted.
2: Mm-hmm.
1: It'd be even funnier if she had a white glove on.
2: Huh.
1: Yeah. So you don't dust around here.
2: Yeah.
1: This one says they took a stick of butter out of a brand new box, partially melted it in the microwave, and then used it like a wide-tipped marker on his toast.
2: Hmm.
1: I had already shown him that there was country crock tub and Kerrygold sticks in the butter dish. Now that stick is funky colored from the partial melt and funky shaped with how he held it. Here's somebody who was a house guest. They farted and blamed it on the dog repeatedly in the same visit. This one says, went to my dirty laundry and took a picture.
2: The dirty laundry?
1: Yeah.
2: Okay, that's encroaching there.
1: I wonder if that was Don Henley.
2: That could be.
1: Yep. And then finally, someone tucked a $5 bill inside a roll of toilet paper.
2: As one does.
1: Yeah. You could do that at my house if you want to.
2: Yeah.
0: There's more Breakfast Show coming up after this on Sky 106.5.
3: Good morning. In the newsroom, I'm Alex Wiederspiel. It's a particularly dangerous situation throughout much of north central West Virginia. That's the word in parts of Upshur and Lewis counties. In some places, upwards of 5 inches of rain fell. Emergency officials urged residents around Buchanan, Tallmansville, Overhill, French Creek, Ellamore, and Horner to seek higher ground last night. Officials engaged in swift water rescues in some parts of the county with massive damage as well to U.S. Route 33 in some areas. Additional updates as they become available. You can check them out at WVMetroNews.com. Elsewhere, the entire state is under a state of preparedness. Barber County remains under a state of emergency due to prior flooding from over the weekend. The Lewis County Commission also issued a state of emergency. You can also read more about Ritchie County right now at our website, WKMZNews.com. Cell phone service is now restored for those who are suffering from 911 outages in Harrison and Taylor counties. Those were AT&T and Verizon customers primarily in the impacted counties. If you do still have any issues, you can call 304-626-4900, but all 911 calls should now be accepted. The Pittsburgh Pirates have a doubleheader now today against the New York Yankees after the postponement of last night's game in New York. The first game will begin at 1 today, the second set for 7 tonight. In the newsroom, I'm Alex Wiederspiel.
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16: Here's your Metro News forecast. Today, expect a mix of clouds with a chance of a passing shower, reaching a high of 77. Tonight will bring clear skies and cooler temperatures, dropping to a low of 54. Tomorrow, anticipate a blend of hazy sunshine giving way to increasing clouds with temperatures peaking at 78. Looking ahead to Friday, it will be partly sunny with a high of 81. Saturday is set to be mostly cloudy and humid with a morning shower possible, followed by some rain in the afternoon. The high on Saturday will be around 80 degrees. That's your AccuWeather forecast.

0: talk about some of the things that people need to know. So before we get to some things that are going on, let's get to what's in the box, because I want to find out another clue.
1: We got a box! What's in the box?
2: Wednesday already. Let's rattle through this as quickly as we can, because you had two clues to get to. We have Tuesday's clue, which was, can be therapeutic or aesthetic.
0: Okay.
2: And then today's clue is, sometimes called rug, but isn't. So there's your clue.
0: Rug.
2: Yeah.
0: Okay.
2: I'm thinking that might break it open this morning. Sometimes called rug, but isn't. And then yesterday's clue was, can be therapeutic or aesthetic. Get your guesses into 1-888-801-1065. You, if you come out of the hat.
0: Yeah.
2: If your name comes out of the hat and you're the winner, you win $20 gift certificate to Whiskey Biscuits and Barbecue behind Aspen Dental at East Point, open for breakfast, brunch and dinner. So, sometimes called rug but isn't, can be therapeutic or synthetic. Get your guesses in and you could be a winner with Sky 106.5.
0: All right, so you remember when the government shut down production of the penny because they cost more than a penny to produce? And some people wondered, why we hadn't done it sooner.
2: Yeah.
0: Well, it opens a can of worms. Mm-hmm. Paying in cash without regular access to pennies has been confusing. And some businesses have been rounding to the nearest nickel when giving change. But that doesn't work everywhere.
2: Right.
0: Some states have existing laws that require exact change or don't allow businesses to charge more or less to some customers than others, even if it's just a couple of pennies lost to rounding. And that has led to legal issues. So now Congress is working to pass a bill called the Common Sense Act.
2: I get it.
0: C-E-N-T-S.
2: Clever.
0: Which will hopefully relieve those problems. Now, this would allow all businesses the option to round cash transactions to the nearest nickel. So, for example, a $19.82 purchase becomes $19.80, while if it's $19.83, it becomes $19.85. Canada did this when it phased out its penny over a decade ago.
2: Mm-hmm.
0: The bill could also force a change to nickels. Nickels are even more expensive to produce than pennies. Last year, it cost almost 14 cents to make every nickel.
2: Jeez.
0: Which are 5 cents, kids, just so you guys know.
2: Mm-hmm.
0: The government is looking for cheaper ways to make them, but that also causes problems because they need to be able to be recognized in vending and counting machines or those systems. They'll have to be rebuilt.
2: Mm.
0: You know?
2: I never thought about that before.
0: Yeah. So nothing is imminent, though. The bill just calls for testing lower-cost nickels. Also, the bill has passed the House, but has yet to pass the Senate. Have you heard anything about that daylight saving time, though? Remember they
2: passed the bill or something, didn't
0: something, they? Something, yeah. And are we staying on this daylight saving time thing or standard time?
2: I guess we are.
0: I don't know which one. I guess it'd be daylight saving time, right?
2: Yeah.
0: I'll have to look into that.
2: Hmm.
0: Hey, if you're 30s, like in your 30s or older, you can probably still imagine the feeling of walking into a neighborhood video store. There's a website that lists 5 nostalgic smells that every video store of the 90s had.
2: Huh.
0: And I never really thought about smells of the video store.
2: Right.
0: You know, being in the video store and browsing that was something. That was something. And then, you know, the movie's out and the box isn't there and you're like, oh. They're out of those movies.
2: Right. Yeah.
0: But here, this one is smells. I thought it was interesting. First one is overheated plastic, mostly due to VHS tapes in their cases, but also the TVs and desktop computers at the counters.
2: Yeah.
0: So you're smelling overheated plastic. I don't really remember that smell. Do you? In the video store?
2: It's not the smell that leapt out when I walked in. Yeah.
0: It says carpet cleaner and vacuums. For some reason, most video shops were carpeted. Mm-hmm. With that thin industrial grade carpet, which required commercial vacuums and carpet cleaners. Even if it was a faint smell, it was there, it says.
2: Oh, yeah.
0: Stale, buttery popcorn. One reason for all the vacuuming was the high likelihood of popcorn being sold, or at least being there and occasionally being sold. Printed paper was another nostalgic smell that every video store had in the 90s. It wasn't just the inventory sheets and dot matrix receipts. These stores usually had posters, magazines, advertisements from local

0: theaters, and some sold magazines or even books.
1: Mm.
0: And then the last thing is Glade Aqua Waves Air Freshener. And according to many nostalgic accounts online, this air freshener may have been used in many U.S. Blockbuster stores throughout the 90s. The scent has notes of sparkling mandarin, ocean air, sea salt, and island flowers. I do remember that smell. Mm-hmm. So a lot of them must have used that. And it would have added another layer of vaguely exotic excitement to the Blockbuster experience back in the day.
1: Huh.
0: That's pretty interesting. All right. Thanks for tuning in. Keep it right here. We're going to check out some stupid news coming up here in a little bit. And like I said, still trying to get some information for you from Upshur County and Lewis County on devastation that is happening down there. And as soon as we get that information, we'll pass it along to you. Keep it here on The Breakfast Show.
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6: 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And 96. 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
1: And good morning, Colin and Spike with you on this Wednesday. And, of course, lots of flooding and just devastation down there in Upshur and Lewis counties. And we are on the phone right now with our very own Metro News meteorologist, Brian Hughes. Good morning, Brian.
2: Well, good morning. How are y'all doing this morning?
1: We're doing all right, other than we want to know what the latest is. But this flooding that we've had is probably worse than the flood of 85 that everybody's talking about.
2: Yeah, when you go back and look at the records, I mean, you look at the Sand Run River gauge. Back in 1985, it was at 8.3 feet. Last night, we had 10.7 feet. That blows. That was the all-time record that was set on that gauge since it's been in place.
1: Yeah.
2: So when you look at those numbers, and then when you go back and look at some of the gauges that I've been seeing specifically, you're also beating your starting to beat, if not get right at the flood back in 1950, oof, which was worse than the 85 floods.
1: Wow.
2: Not near the all-time record, which is back in 18, I think it was 1847, but that was without flood control. And now we have a lot of flood mitigation and flood controls, things in place to help prevent or at least lessen the impact. But still, the fact that we're blowing through the 85 and possibly up to the 1950 floods is incredible. What we're looking at is a historic flood across Lewis and also Upshur counties. And, folks are going to need our help big time over the coming days, weeks, months, and years. Because when you go back to, if you look at the floods of 2016 on the Elk River and down the Greenbrier County, that's the type of flood that we're looking at. Mm-hmm. And we also have people that are missing, people that are unaccounted for. We have air operations that are fully enacted, trying to get choppers in, National Guard choppers, trying to get people rescued. You have medical emergencies on top of the flooding that are occurring. You've got houses. And last night, to hear some of the scanner traffic of houses crashing into each other.
1: Yeah, people lost their houses, completely lost their houses.
2: People have lost their houses, they've lost mobile homes, they've lost all kinds of things, and also houses were crashing into bridges. Bridges are completely washed away in some cases. The only way to truly get into Buchanan is the back roads. You've got to go back up to Elkins and come in through that way.
1: You really do, because they're blocked. It's like I-79 at exit 115 south is closed. And we were looking at alternate routes. You can't go down 19. You can't get down 20 because there's flooding on all those roads. You have to go all the way around 250.
2: Yeah, you do. And if you want to go to Charleston, it's 50 to 77 in Parkersburg and down to Charleston. That's how you've got to go.
1: And that's a way long way.
2: It is a detour that's unimaginable. We do have these detours across the state that are set up for major incidents, and so Department of Highways has enacted that. There are some, just so you know, at Jane Lou, there are some crossings that are taking place. If you have a car, don't expect to get by there at all. If you've got an 18-wheeler can get through, a large SUV can get through, but the small cars cannot, so that's a problem. Once that water starts to recede, interstate will open back up, but we've got to look at this afternoon. But here's what I'm concerned about right now.
1: We
2: have seen a historic crest on some of our rivers across the area, and we are going to have a problem if this forecast holds true. And the thing is, some of the gauges have failed, and this happens in historic flooding. I've been through historic flooding in Iowa. I've been through it across parts of Oklahoma and Texas, and sometimes this just happens. We have seen some of the gauges fail around Buchanan. We've seen that this morning and last night. I mean, there's floodwaters this morning that were 27.4 feet this morning.
1: Wow.
2: On the record, the Buchanan River right there in Buchanan. There's flooding all through town that still exists. But here's the concern that I have with the West Fork River near Clarksburg, coming through Clarksburg, is that this afternoon there's a forecasted crest of 19 feet.
1: Oh.
2: 18 feet is major flood stage. Now, it's not getting near the all-time record of 27.6 feet. That was set a long time ago. But what happens is, for instance, right now, the latest report that we had was at 7:15 this morning. It was 14.68 feet. Here's what happens. At 14 feet, water begins to enter some of the homes along the low sections near the river. Liberty Avenue floods. at 15 feet, which is starting to happen now. Homes along the low sections of the river on Liberty Avenue and Route 19 start to flood.
1: Yeah.
2: When it gets to 16 feet, areas of Baltimore Street and River Road are going to flood. And at 18 feet, and mind you, 19 feet is where we're expecting it to top out. At 18 feet, major flooding occurs along the river in Clarksburg. So if you live anywhere near or along the West Fork River in Clarksburg, get away from it. Get away from it now. You've got some time to get into this afternoon, but please move away from the river because there's going to be significant flooding. Do not enter the waters at all. And when we talk about this, we talk about turn around, don't drown. That's critical here. Mm-hmm. But also, the waters have lots of toxins in them right now. Just think about this. If you just have a chemical in your house that you might use to clean with, all these houses have been inundated with water all around these rivers, and now all those chemicals are floating through the rivers. And this happens in major floods. You've got to think about this. Stay out of the water. Yeah. Get away from the water as best you possibly can. We'll save everything. We'll save all of our cleaning supplies for cleaning later.
1: Yeah.
2: But you got to get away. So again, West Fork River near Clarksburg. At the moment, I've made a request with the National Weather Service to rerun the forecast models for Clarksburg specifically. They're working on that. They've got to do it through the Ohio River Forecast Center. But, you know, because we have the ability to get the message out, I've made that request. Please, can we rerun the forecast model so we can get a better idea of if it's going to crest at 19 feet or if it's going to be shy of it. If it's going to be shy of it, that's great.
1: Yeah.
2: But still, we're trying to get that run right now. It's going to take a little while, but because they've got to assimilate all the data for upriver, upstream, and some of these gauges that have failed, we have to make assumptions. So we're working on all that, but near the river, get away from it.
1: Well, this is why we have Brian on, because we want to make sure this information gets out to you guys, and we'll have you back next hour, okay? Have you back next hour?
2: Absolutely. Okay. He'll give us whenever you need me.
1: He'll give us another update next hour. Thank you, Brian.
2: You're very welcome.
1: All right, keep it here. More of The Breakfast Show coming up.
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3: Good morning. In the newsroom, I'm Alex Wiederspiel. This newscast is the service of Pat Boyle Funeral Home, where the cost of a funeral will never burden your family. It's a particularly dangerous situation throughout much of North Central West Virginia. That's the word in parts of Upshur and Lewis counties. In some places, upwards of 5 inches of rain fell. Emergency officials urged residents around Buchanan, Tallmansville, Overhill, French Creek, Ellamore, and Horner to seek higher ground last night. Officials engaged in swift water rescues in some parts of the county, with massive damage as well to U.S. Route 33 in some areas. Additional updates as they become available. You can check them out at WVMetroNews.com. Elsewhere, the entire state is under a state of preparedness. Barber County remains under a state of emergency due to prior flooding from over the weekend. The Lewis County Commission also issued a state of emergency. You can also read more about Ritchie County right now at our website, WKMZNews.com. At one point, as many as 27,000 Mon Power customers were without power due to the intensive storms from Tuesday. That number began decreasing late Tuesday night. We'll have additional updates as they become available. Families with students in the Doddridge County school system will receive free broadband internet access for the upcoming school year. The Doddridge County Board of Education, CityNet, the Doddridge County Economic Development Authority, and the Doddridge County Commission came to the deal. You can read about it in full today at WVMetroNews.com. In the newsroom, I'm Alex Wiederspiel.
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Sky 106.5, Clarksburg's Greatest Hits. Good morning. It's Colin and Spike on The Breakfast Show. Coming up, Carla's going to join us. We're going to play a game of Think Fast. 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And also, we're going to throw in one of those Breakfast Show t-shirts that everybody's trying to win. We've got that for you inside that prize pack as well. That's coming up right now. Here's Janet Jackson.

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1: Sky 106.5, Clarksburg's greatest hits. Colin and Spike with you on The Breakfast Show. And historic flooding down there in Weston and Buchanan, Lewis and Upshur counties, especially Upshur County. It's just quite the mess. And Lewis, oh my gosh. We have got on the phone with us Jeff Jenkins from Metro News. Good morning, Jeff.
2: Hey, good morning, Colin. How you doing?
1: Oh, man, I'll tell you what. We are worried about the folks down there in Weston and Buchanan. It's just so much devastation. There was so many, like, there was rescues yesterday happening and all kinds of things. So what's the latest that is going on now in those counties?
2: So rescues continue. They were continuing overnight because the water continued to go up. The Buchanan River at Buchanan is in major flood stage. So the major flood stage there is 26 feet.
1: Mm-hmm.
2: It's the last reading here is at 27 feet.
1: Oof.
2: And the record is 30, just a little over 30 feet. I don't, doesn't look like it's going to get there, but I'm not sure if they're, if, you know, what the latest update is, but we do know that it is in major flood stage. So, and then all the little tributaries that feed into the Buchanan River, had flooded. So they got hit with a 1-2 punch is what happened. There was a heavy rain mid-afternoon yesterday that created kind of a flash flood. And then about 5 o'clock, it started raining, and it rained for about 3 hours.
1: Yeah.
2: And at one point, they got about 4 inches of rain in 75 minutes.
1: Oof. Wow.
2: So, you know, that's a lot of water.
1: Yeah.
2: And of course, it's shut down Route 33 there at Buchanan. Folks have probably seen the videos and the photos of the water getting into the Walmart there in the Weston area. And so it's still, you know, you've got roads blocked.
1: Yeah.
2: Rescues taking place. The water in Weston has left, a lot of mud. There's still standing water in Weston, so it's just a mess. And it's still, I mean, it's not over, so to speak. I mean, you really don't know. You know, you have significant damage, but there's still so much water.
1: Mm-hmm.
2: It's hard to, you know, get an idea of exactly, you know, what the exact damage is, because it's still more of a rescue recovery operation.
1: Right. I know there's a shelter open at Lewis County High School.
2: That's
1: and
2: right.
1: The Nazarene Church in Buchanan as well, and the Senior Center in Buchanan is also a shelter, so if people need a shelter. But like you said about Route 33, it's closed towards Weston from 79. You can't even go there.
2: Right.
1: Exactly. And then Route 19 is closed near Jackson Mill. How about I-79? Because we know it's closed at our exit, exit 115 south,
2: right.
1: And it's closed pretty much all the way to the Weston exit, right?
2: Yeah, they're keeping folks off of I-79, and you know, just the regular southbound traffic. You're routing onto Route 50, and then you know, people who are, you know, just passing through West Virginia, if they're heading south, they can go over all the way to Parkersburg and go down 77 through Charleston.
1: Yeah, that's a big detour.
2: Yeah, it's a major detour. But northbound, they've had, you know, the highway northbound shut down at Jane Lou overnight. We've posted photos, others have, of the water, because that's a low spot there at the Jane Lou exit.
1: Yeah.
2: And the water covered the highway. And they were able to open one northbound lane, but you were getting off of the exit and back on. But there's been some trouble there with mud and other standing water, and so it's been a rough go there. And I just saw a picture from Jack Murphy just sent a photo,
1: yeah,
2: kind of shooting back toward the Jane Lou exit. So he's north of it, shooting back toward. And you can see just the, you know, just everything lined up there. That, you know, still
1: it looks like a river going through there too. I mean, it's just decimated that whole area right there. But yes, they are getting traffic moving one lane north on I-79, which is about the best you can do, I think, for that situation.
2: Yeah.
1: But south,
2: yeah, I think at times they're closing it too, so I don't think it's a real good option.
1: No,
2: it sounds like
1: is south is going. How long do you think south will stay closed?
2: I don't know. You know, I know. You know what they don't want, you get into these emergency situations, is they don't want just non-essential traffic.
1: Right.
2: Right.
1: Yeah.
2: So they don't want because I-79 is a major thoroughfare. So they really don't want folks getting down there. And you know, where do people get off? the exit to do things if you're traveling 79. One of the major places is exit 99.
1: Yeah, that's right. Yeah.
2: You can go to restaurants or whatever. They don't want that traffic in there.
1: No, it's too much of a mess.
2: You know, so I think it's going to be several hours. Another thing we need to watch is, you know, as the rivers crest, you know, it's going to go, you know, the way the river flows. You know, you're talking about the West Fork there in Clarksburg. Right now, the last forecast I saw is it was going to crest at major flood stage in Clarksburg. So we had to continue to watch that because the way, you know, these rivers flow and they'll continue to flow into other rivers. So, you know, even though, you know, Clarksburg, you know, they got rain, but not this flooding rain. I mean, you're going to see some river flooding, it appears. Right. So that's something else to watch as we go through the day here.
1: All right. Well, Jeff, thank you for keeping us updated.
2: Okay. Sounds good. Appreciate it.
1: All right. Thank you, Jeff.
2: Thanks. All right.
1: Bye-bye. All right. So that's Jeff Jenkins from Metro News, and we're keeping you updated. We'll be talking to Brian Hughes, our meteorologist here for Metro News, in just a few.
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11: Almost Heaven Weather. Here's your Metro News forecast. Today, expect a mix of clouds with a chance of a passing shower, reaching a high of 77. Tonight will bring clear skies and cooler temperatures, dropping to a low of 54. Tomorrow, anticipate a blend of hazy sunshine giving way to increasing clouds with temperatures peaking at 78. Looking ahead to Friday, it will be partly sunny with a high of 81. Saturday is set to be mostly cloudy and humid with a morning shower possible, followed by some rain in the afternoon. The high on Saturday will be around 80 degrees. That's your AccuWeather forecast.

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1: It is Colin and Spike on The Breakfast Show. Thanks for tuning in on this Wednesday. We're still monitoring the devastation going on in Upshur and Lewis counties with all the flooding. And let's bring back our meteorologist from Metro News, Brian Hughes. Good morning, Brian.
2: Well, good morning. Things are still quite dire across Lewis and Upshur counties. You know, I've continued to listen to what's happening with our fire and EMS and all the Swiftwater rescue crews that are out there. We have bridges that are washed out. Matter of fact, I just posted just a few minutes ago that the bridge at Crooked Fork is completely gone. They can't make any rescues happen on the other side for now, but they're working on it. There are multiple bridges and roads that have been washed out, completely washed out. When we talked to the mayor of Buckhannon last night, he said, even teared up, thanking everybody from Elkins to Clarksburg to you name it, that we're all contributing to try and help save the people of Buckhannon and beyond.
1: Yeah.
2: And, he said there are places that we consider quote unquote low-lying areas that are completely flooded. He said, and there are places that are not even on the flood inundation maps that are flooded.
1: Oh my God.
2: And that's a problem.
1: Yeah.
2: But let me update you on what happened. I put in a request to the National Weather Service to rerun the forecast model for the West Fork River at Clarksburg.
1: Mm-hmm.
2: And the it is not going to go to 19 feet, but it's still going to go to 18.1 feet. And that's going to be this afternoon. As it gets to 18.1 feet, remember, as I mentioned just a bit ago, 18 feet major flooding occurs along the river in Clarksburg. At the moment, the river is, the river at the moment is at 15.2 feet.
1: Mm-hmm.
2: At that point, homes along the low sections of the river on Liberty Avenue and Route 19 flood.
1: Yeah.
2: At 16 feet, which is going too rapidly. Areas of Baltimore Street and River Road flood. And then at 18 feet, major flooding occurs along the river in Clarksburg.
1: Hmm.
2: You have just a few hours to get away from the river because it's going to come up. Mind you, the gauge is right downtown. When you look at that, I mean, it's right there by the actual gauge is right by the Country Club Road and the trolley car lane.
1: Mm-hmm.
2: So, that's where the gauge is. But, we've got at least at this point 3 more feet for it to come up. So please get away from the river. The last time that we had anything close to this was 2003. So that was 23 years ago.
1: Mm-hmm.
2: So this has skipped an entire generation. No one who is of the age of 23 has seen it this high.
1: Right. So the thing we want to make sure that everybody knows is that if you live in that area off the West Fork, in those areas, you need to evacuate.
2: The last time that we even saw it up, I'm looking at the recent crest here. Last year, on February 1st of last year, it hit 13.31 feet. It's going essentially 5 feet higher than that.
1: Oh.
2: The last time it was even close to back in 2018, it was at 16.26 feet.
1: Oof, that's
2: so
1: crazy.
2: We're going, 2 feet higher than that.
1: Yeah.
2: Than what we saw in 2018. So get away from the river. It is the most important thing you can do right now. And if you have a chance to get some belongings, that's fine. But please get away from the river as we go into this afternoon. We do expect the crest to happen somewhere around 2 o'clock this afternoon. And we're going to continue to monitor that as we go through the morning and into the afternoon. I do want to update you on what's happening on I-79 right now.
1: Mm-hmm.
2: They are presently trying to get at least a lane going north and a lane going south. What's happening is,

0: cars are having a tough time getting through there. And if there's an SUV, a truck, 18-wheeler, things of that nature, Humvee, they'll be able to get through. But yeah. you're having to go off the exit and then back on the off the exit ramp, back on the entrance ramp on yeah. both the north and southbound sides. It's a very, very slow go.
1: Yeah.
0: So that's there at Jane Lou. But that I've heard them actively working on that, and they're trying to get some cones out there to kind of get some of this traffic directed and to get some of it cleared up, especially the southbound traffic that got stuck late last night.
1: Mm-hmm.
0: So that's happening. But also, they're continuing to do swift water rescues all around the region. I say swift water. The water is still running. Mm. It's still coming up in some places. As you know, moving into Clarksburg, and it's going down in some places. But
1: okay.
0: please be very careful as you're out and about. There are still people who are missing. And I do want to make a quick note about that, because I did get some information, and this was out of Lewis County, and they've said, you know, the shelter is located in Lewis County High School.
1: Mm-hmm.
0: A new place to stay. That shelter's open. And if you have someone who's missing or unaccounted for, please contact the West Virginia State Police at 304-637-0200. That's 304-637-0200. Just know that Upshur County 911 is still not operational.
1: Okay.
0: The lines are down for 911. Also, yeah. texting to the 911 Operations Center is not operational at this time either. There is a cell phone you can dial. That's on the Upshur County 911 Facebook page, but that is intermittent as well. Most of the operations that they're having to do, they're bringing up Starlink and trying to get satellite internet up and working. They have it working in some locations mm-hmm. for most of the emergency first responders. But listen, this is a very tough road to hoe. It's going to take a while, but please be cognizant of the waters that are coming up still to this hour.
1: All right. Thank you very much. Brian Hughes from Metro News, meteorologist there. Thanks, Brian. We appreciate it.
0: You're very welcome.
1: All right. And just a little update, though. The 77 looks like 77 South.
2: Mm-hmm.
1: Looks like they might have gotten one lane open. Maybe
2: great.
1: Two. I don't know. But it looks like it's on West Virginia 511. It's showing that it's green down through there. It doesn't show that, you know, closed dotted line that they had on there from exit 115. So they might have gotten something open there. If you know, or maybe you're going down that way, you can give us a call or a text at 888-801-1065. We're going to talk to Agnes Queen of Lewis County about just all the things going on down there and things that people down there in Lewis need to know here in just a few moments. Right now, it's Exposé on Sky 106.5, Clarksburg's greatest hits.

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1: Hey, it's Colin and Spike here on The Breakfast Show. We are following the flooding, historic flooding that is happening down in Lewis and Upshur counties. And we do want to let you know that Jane Lou, in Lost Creek, if you're in need of fuel, DC's General Store in Lost Creek currently has power and they are open. So if we need fuel, that's a good place to go. We've got on the phone with us right now Agnes Queen from the County Commission down there in Lewis County. Good morning, Agnes. Oh, let me turn you
2: how
1: on
2: are
1: here.
2: You?
1: Good morning. How are you? I know you're busy.
2: Yeah, a little crazy right now.
1: Yeah, a little crazy right now. Let's get the latest update on what is happening down there in Lewis County, because everything is just a mess. But where are we at now? Where do we stand?
2: So, a lot happening right now. One good thing, the waters have started to go down throughout the county.
1: Mm-hmm.
2: We still have, the interstate is still flooded in Jane Lou. We still have downtown Weston is flooded. You can't get through the town itself because it's still, much of the roadways are underwater.
1: Mm-hmm.
2: So if you're trying to get into town, try to get to 33, you can get off at the 96 mile marker. That's
1: okay.
2: The only exit that's going to get you into town, and then you're going to have to work your way around depending on where you're wanting to go. Like if you need to go to the hospital, someone's
1: yeah.
2: back from the hospital. It's on the other side of town.
1: Yeah.
2: But you get off at the 96 at the high school exit and come in that way.
1: Yeah.
2: That's the only way to get there at this point because of all the flooding.
1: That's
2: crazy.
1: We've
2: had a lot of damages.
1: Yeah.
2: It is. We've had a lot of damages, businesses, homes. Cars, tons and tons of cars that are destroyed and damaged. And we have a shelter currently at the high school. Lewis County High School is
1: yeah.
2: where the shelter is. We have several people there right now, and there are people there taking care of them. We've got a huge emergency response team here now. We're actually stationed at all places next to Burger King.
1: Oh, okay.
2: And Weston, because even roads getting to and from our other facilities are flooded. So we're out here. We've got a command station that came here from Bridgeport. So
1: yeah.
2: we want to thank them for sending the mobile command station here. And we actually have National Guard, State Police, DNR. We have Congressman Riley Moore's staff, Delegate Adam Berkhammer's here,
1: mm-hmm.
2: County Commission's here. We have everybody you can think of. They're here, and they're getting ready to go out and start a search grid of
1: mm-hmm.
2: the area
1: mm-hmm.
2: because they now have to search every home, every car, under every bridge, under every building,
1: yeah.
2: debris, all that stuff, just in case someone was in the floodwaters that they didn't know was there.
1: Yeah,
2: so,
1: right.
2: So that today is what they're going to be doing today.
1: What should
2: now it's more of a recovery kind of thing.
1: What should people down there in Lewis County now that are listening, what should they be doing?
2: So if you have flood damages,
1: mm-hmm.
2: please take video of all the flood damage you have. Even if you took it yesterday during the flood, take pictures today, videos and pictures, and save those, because for FEMA, if we are granted award from FEMA, which surely to goodness, as much damage as we've had, we will, I'm
1: yeah.
2: hoping.
1: Yeah.
2: Then we can get those things replaced, those monies to help these families that need to rebuild their homes, their lives, stuff that's been lost. So they need to have that and keep that, because we have to assess the damages that are lost.
1: Mm-hmm.
2: So all of those numbers have to go into the total count for the entire county to see if we make that threshold.
1: Yeah.
2: So it's really up to FEMA, up to the governor, if he declares it, where we can all come together as one unity, it will be even more helpful.
1: Mm-hmm.
2: Like if Upshur County also has the damages, the two counties together, surely, you know, we're hoping we can meet that threshold, and it changes. So I don't know what that threshold is at this point in time, because every year is different,
1: yeah.
2: it seems like. But I just tell people, please take pictures, document everything, save all that stuff. And also, when they do go to, if they're trying to get someone to help them with cleanup, if it's a contractor, cleanup crew, or any type of thing like that, be cautious of scammers. Because this time
1: mm-hmm.
2: of in your life, if you're going to be scammed, it's going to be now, because you're most vulnerable. And these people are going to come and they're going to feed you a line. You know, don't trust everybody that comes to your door. Get references. Do the research first. And I know you're desperate to get things cleaned up, but you don't want to be taken to the cleaners while you're doing
1: it.
2: Sadly, they're like that.
1: Yeah, they really are. You're right. You're right. And that's something people wouldn't think about either, especially the pictures and the video to get that out there. Now, what else? Is there any other information that people, the residents of Lewis County, should know?
2: So we will be, we're going to be doing collecting of food, water, you know, drinks, that kind of thing, hygiene supplies. There is a list on social media, no clothing. No clothing, because right now these people don't have a home. Mm-hmm. We don't need furniture. We don't need any of that stuff. We just need the necessities. If they have clothing at all, it needs to be new clothes, because we don't want people bringing the yard sale stuff and dropping
1: it
2: off.
1: Right, exactly.
2: So tomorrow, we actually will have a location, not until tomorrow, once we announce the times and all that, because it's going to be on a very strict time schedule.
1: Okay.
2: And we'll be at the Kroger building, the old Kroger building at Marketplace in Lewis County. It's where that will be, but we have to have people there when stuff's brought, and it has to be, you know, it needs to be off of that list. And, you know, we please stress no clothing unless it's new clothes, and nothing of furniture, anything like that. Because right now, people, I mean, they don't have a home to go to
1: right now.
2: We need cleaning supplies, we need gloves, and, you know, all those types of things. Formula for babies. We've got babies that are involved in this. Kids that are at the high school, you know, they're from this place, so we've got a lot of that happening.
1: Okay.
2: And, you know, it's just a really difficult time. It's heartbreaking. People really lost a lot.
1: It really is, People lose their homes. I mean, it doesn't get any more personal than that, right? Other than their life.
2: And businesses. Right, exactly. And we lost a lot of businesses. A lot of businesses are closed. Walmart was flooded. We don't know how long. I know that there's a cleanup crew there today. They are saying a panhandle cleaning. I don't know how long that will take. The other grocery store we have in the county does not have power. We have about 3,700 plus people without power still today.
1: So
2: we're still, you know, a lot happening, and it's not good.
1: No, it's not. But at least you guys are on top of it. And like you said, you got your setup there at that Burger King. Is there any way, who do they contact if they have an emergency or something going on right now? How do they do that?
2: They still contact 911. Call the 911 center and alert any. We're still dispatching people out. We've got National Guard here. They're also going out. We've got other fire departments from other counties rolling in here to help. And they have last night and today. I mean, we have counties from all over the state that sent people in for rescue, water rescues and things of that nature. And, you know, we just need to, you know, thank all those people for what they have done and, you know, the help that they've given everybody. But they do need to be cautious that, you know, things are not open.
1: Yeah.
2: Most of the county is not open.
1: Yeah.
2: You know, most of the county is out of power at downtown. I mean, there's a lot of downtown. The stoplights aren't even working because there's no electricity.
1: Yeah.
2: So, I mean, there's a lot. You know, we're just telling people, if you don't have to be out, stay home, because you're just going to be in the way.
1: Okay.
2: If you don't stay home. We just want you to stay home. If you have to go to work, go to work. But we've got people out. Like I said, they're going to be searching cars, and we don't want people doing that. Stay away from all that.
1: Right.
2: Make sure you check on your families and your neighbors and your friends to make sure they're all accounted for. And if by chance someone is not accounted for, you can't find somebody, you can't reach somebody, call 911 and let them know you have a missing person.
1: Okay.
2: And where they were last seen. We need to know. We need to know that.
1: Okay.
2: Because that's what today is about. Today, that's what they're doing. They're looking to see, let's hope nobody is out there, but there's a chance that we could have, somebody might be in one of those cars. We don't know, because it was a massive flooding.
1: Yeah.
2: So unfortunately, today's what's happening today.
1: Right.
2: So we just ask, please do not, you know, we don't want the citizens to get involved in any of this. Let these people who are trained to do that do their job.
1: Good advice. Good advice. Well, Agnes Queen from the County Commission down there in Lewis County, thank you so much for filling us in on what's going on down there.
2: Sure. You're welcome.
1: All right.
2: Thank you very much.
1: And thank you. And we'll keep up to date with what's going on with down there with their, you know, what they need. So if you're saying, hey, I could donate some of that stuff, we'll let you know where and when they're doing that, because that's possibly going to be information we will definitely have tomorrow morning on the show. Thanks for tuning in. Again, if there's somebody missing or unaccounted for, that number's 304-637-0200. If you're in Lewis County, there's a shelter at the Lewis County High School. If you're in Buchanan or in Upshur County, the Nazarene Church is a shelter, and also the Senior Center over there as well. All right. Thanks a lot.
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3: Let me update you on what happened. I put in a request to the National Weather Service to rerun the forecast model for the West Fork River at Clarksburg.
2: Mm-hmm.
3: And the it is not going to go to 19 feet, but it's still going to go to 18.1 feet, and that's going to be this afternoon. As it gets to 18.1 feet, remember, as I mentioned just a bit ago, 18 feet major flooding occurs along the river in Clarksburg. At the moment, the river is, the river at the moment is at 15.2 feet.
2: Mm-hmm.
3: At that point, homes along the low sections of the river on Liberty Avenue and Route 19 flood.
2: Yeah.
3: At 16 feet, which is going to rapidly. Areas of Baltimore Street and River Road flood. And then at 18 feet, major flooding occurs along the river in Clarksburg. You have just a few hours to get away from the river because it's going to come up. Mind you, the gauge is right downtown. When you look at that, I mean, it's right there by the actual gauge is right by the Country Club Road and the trolley car lane.
2: Mm-hmm.
3: So, that's where the gauge is. But, we've got at least at this point 3 more feet for it to come up. So please get away from the river. The last time that we had anything close to this was 2003. So that was 23 years ago.
2: Mm-hmm.
3: So this has skipped an entire generation. No one who is of the age of 23 has seen it this high.
2: Right. So the thing we want to make sure that everybody knows is that if you live in that area off the West Fork, in those areas, you need to evacuate.
3: The last time that we even saw it up, I'm looking at the recent crests here. Last year on February 1st of last year, it hit 13.31 feet. It's going essentially 5 feet higher than that.
2: Oh.
3: The last time it was even close to back in 2018, it was at 16.26 feet.
2: That's
3: so
2: crazy.
3: We're going, 2 feet higher than that.
2: Yeah.
3: Than what we saw in 2018. So get away from the river. It is the most important thing you can do right now. And if you have a chance to get some belongings, that's fine. But please get away from the river as we go into this afternoon. We do expect the crest to happen somewhere around 2 o'clock this afternoon. And we're going to continue to monitor that as we go through the morning and into the afternoon.
2: All right. Thank you very much. Brian Hughes from Metro News, meteorologist there. Thanks, Brian. We appreciate it.
3: You're very welcome.
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0: it. 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No diggity, no doubt. Yeah. Black Street Productions. We out. Right. We out.
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1: All right, here's another one for you. Bon Jovi, Living on a Prayer, and they thought that it said it doesn't make a difference if we're naked or not. I do hear that.
2: Yes.
1: I do hear that. That's it doesn't good. Make a difference if we're naked or not.
2: That's a good one.
1: Here's Lucy in the Sky with Diamonds. And this one's interesting because they thought

0: that it says the girl with colitis goes by.
1: Mm.
2: A girl with colitis go by.
1: Yeah, I hear that.
0: Yeah, now Lucy, the real-life classmate of John Lennon's son, became the girl with kaleidoscope eyes, mm-hmm. not the unfortunate sufferer of a digestive disease. She does not have colitis. Madonna, like a virgin,
1: uh-huh.
0: they thought that it said touched for the 31st time. I could hear somebody hearing 31st there instead of the very first.
1: Yeah, I think we're leaning into the speakers again. But
0: again, yes. Yeah. This one I totally hear, Spike. Macy Gray's I Try, and they thought she was singing I Blow Bubbles When You Are Not Here. I Blow Bubbles When You Are Not Here.
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13: Here's your Metro News forecast. This afternoon, expect a mix of clouds with a chance of a shower in some areas, reaching a high of 76. Tonight will bring clear skies and cooler temperatures, dropping to a low of 54. Tomorrow will start with a bit of hazy sunshine before clouds roll in with a high of 76. Looking ahead to Friday, anticipate partly sunny skies and a high of 81. That's your AccuWeather forecast.

0: Pittsburgh's greatest hits, Sky 106.5. 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

0: Almost Heaven, Clarksburg Sky 106.5. Yeah, I want to be rich too. Have you seen those lottery jackpots? My goodness gracious. Mega Millions, over $700 million in the jackpot. Powerball, $400 million. We're getting close to it. Yeah, I might have to just get some tickets tonight. How about you? You feel lucky? I know I'm not going to win, but I still buy tickets. Here's a winner. Our Sky app. We've added some cool stuff on there. An open mic button. You can send a request straight to us. We also have app-only contests, local music news, and complete song history. 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
2: From Metro News, I'm meteorologist Brian Hughes. Here's the latest update on what's happening in the Clarksburg area. We are looking at the West Fork River near Clarksburg. It is expected to crest at 18.1 feet this afternoon. Now, that puts it at a significantly high level. That's major flood stage. We haven't seen that in about 23 years in downtown Clarksburg. What happens when we get to 18 feet is that major flooding occurs along the river in Clarksburg. Areas of Baltimore Street and River Road flood. Homes along the low sections of the river on Liberty Avenue and Route 19 flood. Water is in a number of homes. Please move away from the West Fork River if you're in downtown Clarksburg and anywhere near the West Fork River as it flows through north central West Virginia. Flash flood warnings continue across the area. Rivers are slowly receding, but as you know, with West Fork, they are coming up in some areas. So keep it here. We'll keep you advised. Please note that the mayor of Buckhannon has asked that people stay away. And there's also a shelter in place that is in place for the people in those neighborhoods. Swift water rescues continue at this hour, as well as aerial rescues. There are many efforts to try and get service back up and running for cell phones, for 911 operations at Upshur County and beyond. Please take heed. Understand it will take time to get things to you. It will take time to get things cleared up, and it is just going to take time in general for all of this to slowly subside and go away. I-79 is slowly opening back up at Jane Lou, but still, that is going to be a problem until the floodwaters start to recede in those locations. Again, floodwaters are going up in some areas. They're coming down in some of the hardest hit areas that we had last night. I'm meteorologist Brian Hughes for Metro News. Keep it here. We'll keep you advised.
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1: weather. Here's your Metro News forecast this afternoon. Expect a mix of clouds with a chance of a shower in some areas, reaching a high of 76. Tonight will bring clear skies and cooler temperatures, dropping to a low of 54. Tomorrow we'll start with a bit of hazy sunshine before clouds roll in with a high of 76. Looking ahead to Friday, anticipate partly sunny skies and a high of 81. That's your AccuWeather forecast.

0: I'm a 7 Clarksburg Sky 106.5. What's in the box this week? Well, I don't know. At least I don't know yet. Usually I figure it out towards the end of the week. Those clues do help. 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Colin and Spike will give it to you on The Breakfast Show. 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

0: Clarksburg's greatest hit, Sky 106.5. Welcome to the all 80s lunch here on Sky. 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
11: Here's your Metro News forecast. This afternoon, expect a mix of clouds with a chance of a shower in some areas, reaching a high of 76. Tonight will bring clear skies and cooler temperatures, dropping to a low of 54. Tomorrow we'll start with a bit of hazy sunshine before clouds roll in with a high of 76. Looking ahead to Friday, anticipate partly sunny skies and a high of 81. That's your AccuWeather forecast.

0: 96.5, there's Rod Stewart, who actually lives a very healthy lifestyle. And I don't know, maybe you'll live to be 100. If you want to live to be 100, there's some major habits you can do for your lifespan and your quality of life. So here they are. This is according to doctors and research. Stay physically active, eat a balanced diet, get 7 to 9 hours of quality sleep. Keep up with your preventative care. 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
5: Weather. Here's your Metro News forecast this afternoon. Expect a mix of clouds with a chance of a shower in some areas, reaching a high of 76. Tonight will bring clear skies and cooler temperatures, dropping to a low of 54. Tomorrow we'll start with a bit of hazy sunshine before clouds roll in with a high of 76. Looking ahead to Friday, anticipate partly sunny skies and a high of 81. That's your AccuWeather forecast.

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Here's Night Ranger with Sister Christian. I always loved this song. And it was featured in the movie, one of my favorite movies, Superstar. If you've never seen Superstar, two thumbs up from the chick on the radio.

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Clarksburg's greatest hit, Sky 106.5. Not So Impossible quiz time. Well, that's every weekday morning, 7:45, with Colin and Spike on The Breakfast Show. It's always fun to see what they come up with. And the winner gets to go to the movies. Got some great movies out right now at Tigert Valley Cinema in Fairmont. Yeah.

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11: Here's your Metro News forecast this afternoon. Expect a mix of clouds with a chance of a shower in some areas, reaching a high of 76. Tonight will bring clear skies and cooler temperatures, dropping to a low of 54. Tomorrow we'll start with a bit of hazy sunshine before clouds roll in with a high of 76. Looking ahead to Friday, anticipate partly sunny skies and a high of 81. That's your AccuWeather forecast.

0: Kevin. 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Jenny Murray out the door. Logan will be here shortly. And then later on this afternoon, it'll be time for the happy hour, which is always happy and fun because he plays awesome music for you for a full hour, getting you home in a great mood. 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

0: Pittsburgh's greatest hits are on Almost Heaven Sky 106.5. I'm Logan Scott. Thanks for being here on a Wednesday. So with that devastating flooding throughout central West Virginia, we have the latest updates over at WVMetroNews.com. And make sure you're tuned in to WKMZ as well, as we'll continue to bring you the latest. 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
1: Here's your Metro News forecast. Tonight, expect a clear sky with cooler temperatures reaching a low of 55. Tomorrow, we'll start with hazy sunshine, then clouds will roll in, making it less humid with a high of 76. Tomorrow night will be mainly clear, dropping to a low of 59. Moving on to Friday, expect partly sunny skies and a high of 81. As we head into Saturday, it will be mostly cloudy with a chance of a morning shower followed by some rain in the afternoon with a high of 80. That's your AccuWeather forecast.

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2: Here's your Metro News forecast. Tonight, expect a clear sky with cooler temperatures reaching a low of 55. Tomorrow, we'll start with hazy sunshine, then clouds will roll in, making it less humid with a high of 76. Tomorrow night will be mainly clear, dropping to a low of 59. Moving on to Friday, expect partly sunny skies and a high of 81. As we head into Saturday, it will be mostly cloudy with a chance of a morning shower followed by some rain in the afternoon with a high of 80. That's your AccuWeather forecast.

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11: Here's your Metro News forecast. Tonight, expect a clear sky with cooler temperatures reaching a low of 55. Tomorrow, we'll start with hazy sunshine, then clouds will roll in, making it less humid with a high of 76. Tomorrow night will be mainly clear, dropping to a low of 59. Moving on to Friday, expect partly sunny skies and a high of 81. As we head into Saturday, it will be mostly cloudy with a chance of a morning shower followed by some rain in the afternoon with a high of 80. That's your AccuWeather forecast.

0: Green Days on Clarksburg's Greatest Hits. We're Almost Heaven. Sky 106.5. I'm Logan Scott. Thanks so much for hanging out with me on this Wednesday. You can read the latest with the flooding events over on our parent company's website, WVMetroNews.com. 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
12: Here's your Metro News forecast. Tonight, expect a clear sky with cooler temperatures reaching a low of 55. Tomorrow, we'll start with hazy sunshine, then clouds will roll in, making it less humid with a high of 76. Tomorrow night will be mainly clear, dropping to a low of 59. Moving on to Friday, expect partly sunny skies and a high of 81. As we head into Saturday, it will be mostly cloudy with a chance of a morning shower followed by some rain in the afternoon with a high of 80. That's your AccuWeather forecast.

0: Clarksburg's greatest hits are on Almost Heaven Sky 106.5. I'm Logan Scott, and I'm out the door. Thanks so much for hanging out with me on this Wednesday. Back in with you tomorrow afternoon, beginning at 3 o'clock. Stay safe, and Alex O'Neill's coming in next right here on Almost Heaven.
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0: Clarksburg's greatest hits, Sky 106.5. You know, the Wallflowers are touring again. I know one of my friends was going to go see them and said, hey, you want to go see them? I was like, nah, it's all right. I got two headlights. I'm good. Hey, it's Alex. How are you? I know that was a really bad joke. I don't even know why I said it. Probably because I'm so excited about the millions and millions of dollars that anyone could win. Both the Powerball and Mega Millions jackpots have ballooned to near $1 billion each. Tonight, players have a chance at a $567 million Powerball that jackpot with the cash option of about $251 million. And on Friday, the Mega Millions jackpot up for grabs at $743 or $323 million for the cash option. The odds of winning one in 292-something billion, but they're tough to beat. Eventually, someone is going to do it and win. So if it could be you. And if it is, remember the little people in your life that bring you entertainment and remind you to go buy a ticket. 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
0: again, possible, yes. 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Macy Gray's I Try, and they thought she was singing I Blow Bubbles When You Are Not Here. I Blow Bubbles When You Are Not Here.
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11: Here's your Metro News forecast. Tonight, expect a clear sky with cooler temperatures reaching a low of 55. Tomorrow, we'll start with hazy sunshine, then clouds will roll in, making it less humid with a high of 76. Tomorrow night will be mainly clear, dropping to a low of 59. Moving on to Friday, expect partly sunny skies and a high of 81. As we head into Saturday, it will be mostly cloudy with a chance of a morning shower followed by some rain in the afternoon.

0: 5. Hey, it's Alex. And I've had a daughter, just one, and she's enough. She's a handful. And maybe you have kids too. I couldn't imagine this woman in Australia. She gave birth to identical quadruplet daughters. So not only is there another one that looks just like the first one, and another one that looks, it's like Multiplicity. Remember that movie with Michael Keaton? But there's 4 of them. They all look alike. Like, I'm telling you right now, you better mark those things like Dwight did in The Office with a marker and the watermelon. You remember that? Because you know you're going to get them confused. Can't imagine 4 of the same. 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